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4: Layoffs coming to the Valley. From the 550 KFYI Newsroom, I'm Brad Siegel. Dozens of FedEx employees here in Arizona are going to lose their jobs soon. 550 KFYI's Wendy Swanson has more.
5: A WARN notice filed this week shows roughly 100 employees will be let go at the Phoenix facility. It's expected to close by early August, but 12 News reports a FedEx store will open in its place, allowing customers to continue dropping packages off there. A spokesperson mentioned the employees being laid off were informed of the move months ago. The company's statement said it will help affected employees with job placement or other applicable needs. Wendy Swanson, 550 KFYI News.
4: There are issues at Sky Harbor Airport this afternoon. A ground delay is scheduled to go into effect at 5:45. That's expected to create delays of about an hour for departing flights. Some flights are also being held at their origin airports. The ground delay is going into effect because of air traffic control staffing shortages. There are about 200 delays on the board at this hour. Hundreds of thousands of dollars worth of deadly narcotics have been taken off the streets of Arizona thanks to a routine traffic stop on the Fort McDowell Yavapai Nation. Police say they stopped a car for speeding on Route 87. A search of the car turned up more than 9 pounds of fentanyl powder concealed in the trunk. Police say the drugs have a street value of more than $600,000. Taking a look at your money at the closing bell, the Dow up 874 points, now 550 KFYI traffic.
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4: Mostly clear and breezy tonight, low 80 degrees, mostly sunny, winds picking up tomorrow, high 108, and mostly clear tomorrow night, low 79. I'm Brad Siegel, 550 KFYI.
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0: Chris with you. It is your afternoon addiction, 550 KFYI in Phoenix, KNST AM 790 in Tucson, and on the free IR radio app. I like my coffee strong. I like my women sexy, and I like my election secure. Can we at least get some of that, please? Can that happen? Mail-in ballots. People have been trained here in Arizona to vote by mail, 83%. It's too bad. It's too bad. But can we finally get something that will actually stop a lot? I mean, a lot and a lot. I think this would stop a lot of the fraud with mail-in ballots. There's a resolution, HCR 2001. What that means, a concurrent resolution. That means it passes the House and the Senate and goes to you and me, the voters. We vote for it on the ballot. It's a ballot measure. It doesn't go through Hobbs to get vetoed. State Representative Alex Colladan, who is also running for Secretary of State, and he should be the next Secretary of State. I support him. Alex joins me now because he's behind this HCR 2001. Alex, this is a big deal. First and foremost, why has this not gotten a vote yet, right? It passed the House. It's still sitting in the Senate. What is going on?
1: Well, Garrett, I can't do anything about your love life, but I can do something about your election. This HCR 2001 is very much a part of the Trump administration's agenda and something the grassroots have been asking for a long time. It requires government-issued voter ID from all voters, regardless of the method of voting. It bans foreign funding in our elections, and it ensures that only citizens are going to be able to vote. And as the cherry on top, it'll give us faster election results without inconveniencing voters. What's not to like? Now, I'm given to understand the reason it hasn't gone for a vote yet is because leadership has a policy of only voting the ballot referrals after the budget. But we're really trying to encourage them to put this up for a vote before, because the earlier we get this voted out of the legislature, the more time we're going to have to raise money for the Yes campaign, which we really are going to need, because Adrian Fontes is trying to put his own terrible ballot measure onto the ballot that's very deceptive, that's going to fool voters into thinking it's nothing common sense measure, what in fact is going to gut all of our election protection legislation in the state.
0: So there's part of this. A lot of this is phenomenal stuff, Alex, including, again, you have to show ID, all this other stuff, faster election results. What's going on in California is an absolute joke. I mean, they're going to be taking in votes for the next, like, 5 days. It's crazy after Election Day. But something that's part of this, I think, is huge. Because we don't know, right? There could be 10,000 ballots mailed out in Arizona, and anybody could fill it out and seal the envelope and mail it in. And nobody, this signature verification's garbage. It doesn't really work. No, we've seen that. But this also contains, I want you to explain it, how they could verify somebody mailing in their mail-in ballots.
1: Well, all the measure requires is that there be some government-issued ID presented every time you vote. So if you vote a mail-in ballot, there's a lot of ways that elections officials could make this work. And for me, the simplest way would be to just issue every voter an early voter ID number separate from their voter registration number and say, write the last four numbers in your ballot affidavit envelope, seal it up, and you're done. And that would make it so that it would not only be easier to verify voters, we'd have less people sent to curing wrongly, but in addition, what we would have is a system that works better for young voters and elderly voters, because those are the two stages of your life where your signature changes a lot, and it can be the hardest to verify. And my wife is a teacher in high school, and she says that her kid's handwriting is incredibly inconsistent, but a number is a number. So if you write the last four of an early voter ID number, it's easy to verify. But what's not going to happen is you're not going to have people who would be potentially able to pick up early ballots at, say, a county facility where they've been sent there for years and years and years, and then just sign the back and send it back, right? We eliminate that possibility when we require a real ID, because nobody's going to have that number but the voter themselves.
0: And that would happen in this HCR 2001?
1: Yeah. Correct.
0: That, to me, is the game changer. right? You have to show ID to register to vote, even in certain counties. It's like the SAVE Act here in Arizona. I know in Maricopa County, Justin Heap, he says, we're doing the SAVE Act. We register to vote. We run it through that system. That's great. But again, there could be people that get five ballots sent to their home, and they could fill all five out and send it in. But they can't do it now because they won't have the early mail-in voter ID number to write on there. And then wherever they send that to, that'll be verified by that county that that number matches the voter. And if it doesn't match, it gets tossed, right?
1: If it doesn't match, it gets sent to curing, where the voter still has an opportunity to prove it was really them they cast the ballot. But then if they don't cure, it would get tossed.
0: Okay.
1: So it's a system that's really voter-friendly and set up to make sure that every lawful vote is counted. But what it also would do, and we put this in the hands of the people of Arizona, is it's going to give everybody a way to reinforce our collective and mutual confidence in our elections. Because when early ballots are going places that they shouldn't, when you're getting somebody else's ballot in your mailbox, you're naturally going to be suspicious of how safe the system is. But if there's some real ID there, then that sort of confidence gets shored up by the fact that, well, even if you wanted to cast somebody else's ballot, you really couldn't do it. And I think that's the reassurance that Arizona voters are looking for.
0: And we just need Senate President Warren Peterson to put this up for a vote in the Senate. And if it passes, then it ends up on the ballot?
1: It's still waiting for a vote in the Senate, and then it will come over to the House, and we'll put it up on the board. It'll go on to the ballot for the Arizona voters to finally take into your own hands the ability to reform and revitalize our election system. Because at the end of the day, this is not something that government could do for us. It's something that we really have to do for ourselves, and we have to put that power in the hands of the people. So in my view, it's time for the legislature to send this to the ballot so the voters can decide.
0: Exactly. So should listeners now call Warren Peterson and Steve Montenegro's office and demand this gets a vote?
1: I would definitely encourage all your listeners to contact your member of the legislature, obviously contact legislative leadership, and say that this is something that you really want to see out of a Republican legislature, that it's a big part of why we were elected, it's part of President Trump's agenda, and that you really want to have the opportunity to vote on this for yourself. Obviously, you know, be very polite, because you get more, you catch more flies with honey than with vinegar. But people in elected office, we are pretty receptive to what the voters want. And there's a limited number of spaces on the ballot as a practical matter. So I think leadership is going to want to make sure that they're only sending things to the people that the people really want to have the opportunity to vote on. So if you express your view that, yeah, this is something I really want to have the opportunity to vote on, I think it's going to give us a lot of wind in our sails.
0: That's awesome. So I want you to be the next Secretary of State. This is HCR 2001, House Concurrent Resolution 2001. Montenegro and Peterson better get this done. Otherwise, we'll all know. Alex, thank you for explaining this. This is huge. Appreciate it, man.
1: Thanks for having me on, Garrett.
0: You got it. We'll continue. You can comment to a lot of talkbacks about all this stuff. I have to get to that, some reaction to ASU, but I want to talk more about this also. This is a tremendous plan. A tremendous plan. I have it for you coming up. Garrett Lewis with you. It is your afternoon addiction.
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14: 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That man was Jeffrey Epstein, and he had set up a system designed to bring him underage girls. Local police and the federal government would investigate and, by their count, find dozens of victims. Epstein would become one of the world's most infamous predators, a man who could have faced decades in prison but served just 13 months in his own wing of a county jail.
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14: 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Truth and Lies, Jeffrey Epstein.
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24: From the Whitfield Nursery's Weather Center.
25: Mostly clear and breezy tonight, low 80 degrees, mostly sunny, winds picking up tomorrow, high 108, and mostly clear tomorrow night, low 79. I'm Brad Siegel, 550 KFYI.
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8: Mostly clear and breezy tonight. Low 80 degrees, mostly sunny. Winds picking up tomorrow, high 108. And mostly clear tomorrow night, low 79. I'm Brad Siegel, 550 KFYI.
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14: 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Enjoy that if you can. I'm not sure if you can, but maybe you can. So this trial for Carmelo Anthony. Again, a black guy accused, he's 19 now, accused of stabbing a white 17-year-old to death last year for no reason. And he admitted to police officer that he did. He did. He had a crowd of people supporting him on the street where the courthouse is. And one man, and it was a whole bunch of supporters, and I saw two who happen to be white, supporters of this Austin Metcalf, who was stabbed to death. It's such a sad story. And they're just standing on the other side of the street, minding their own business, and it didn't stop this Carmelo.

0: honest conversation. It's your morning show with Michael Del Giorno.
1: Hello, Michael. Good morning. In regards to half of the populace of our great nation not wanting to celebrate the 250th, here's an idea. Perhaps our great president, Donald Trump, could give a 250th birthday speech leading up to the 250th, where he highlights the great...
2: You only have 30 seconds.
3: Oh, he got cut off.
2: Yeah, he got cut off.
3: No Oscar music. No. Do we have the other one?
2: Yeah, that's the one I meant to play, but sorry about
3: that. Oh, what does

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1: A Zips hiring manager is sentenced to 5 years in a federal prison. Monday's sentence comes following a guilty plea from 36-year-old Diego Gonzalez Rosales, who was charged in a scheme to sidestep employment verification at multiple Zips restaurants across the valley. He's also in the country illegally. Federal agents raided 14 locations in January and took 39 people into custody, all accused of being in the country illegally. The Maricopa County Health Department is reporting 4 heat-related deaths so far this year. The latest heat report shows 3 heat-caused deaths and 1 that's listed as heat-contributed. At this time last year, officials were investigating 55 deaths. Votes are still being counted in California following Tuesday's primary election. As for who will replace Governor Gavin Newsom, it appears that Republican Steve Hilton and Democrat Javier Becerra will face off in November. Democrat Tom Steyer is in third place with about 19%. The May jobs report is out and it's beating all expectations. The Bureau of Labor Statistics says new non-farm payrolls increased by 172,000 last month. Most analysts were anticipating only about 80,000 new jobs. And now here's a check of your...
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1: We don't want to get back on the subject too much, but we do need to issue a point of order and clarification. It was Cliff Clavin was the mailman.
0: Cliff Clavin, not Norm.
1: Not Norm.
0: So did they? But they did yell out Norm, right?
1: When Norm was in the bar regular. Cliff was the mailman.
0: Okay. I watched a little bit of Cheers. It's not like that guy you mentioned yesterday who I didn't know that much about.
1: Bob Seger.
0: Right.
1: Yeah.
0: Did I hear from folks on that?
1: Well, you should have. That's terrible. Cheers was great. I mean, it was a little. I was more of what was the other show? Frasier. Like Frasier was the spinoff from Cheers,
0: right?
1: And I loved Frasier. Cheers was just a little bit before my time. I remember my parents watching Cheers and getting some of it, but at the time, the humor was a little bit more. It was a little over my head,
0: right?
1: But you know, in hindsight, you would watch.
0: Never watched an episode of Frasier. Not one. Although I'm familiar with some of the characters, the father and the love interest.
1: Frasier was very smart, dry humor. I loved Frasier.
0: Right. Great. You know who's not smart and dry?
1: There's a lot. AOC.
0: Well, this Graham Planter thing is quite amazing. And I think it is sort of is a microcosm of where our culture is going, because this guy, we're talking about the Nazi tattoo guy.
1: Well, think about this. Everything the left has hurled at Donald Trump and accused him of being for the last 15 plus years now, they've accused him of being a Nazi. Graham Platner has a Nazi tattoo. They've accused Donald Trump of being a pedophile. Graham Platner has a dating app website called Kik. And his wife admitted the fact that he was sexting at least six different women, some of which might have been underaged. And then they've accused Donald Trump of being a sexual abuser and rapist. And now we're getting out the allegations against Platner that he was engaged in that behavior.
0: Yes. And then, you know, you had Chris Hayes had Planter on his show, an extended interview where he went through all of this. You know, to his credit, he brought it up. A Planter denied all of it, but then he really kind of got serious about the tattoo because the timeline wasn't quite working out.
2: You know, the Times basically reported that they saw texts of hers, including a text in August, I believe August 3rd of last year. This would be before October of last year, in which she basically said that you had a, quote, Nazi tattoo, and she joked about how she's going to go volunteer for Collins. Now, again, this is a text that got sent, so, like, we can place the time, right? This is in August. How does she know it's a Nazi tattoo in August of last year, and you don't know it's a Nazi tattoo in August of last year?
3: Well, she certainly didn't send that text to me. So whoever she sent it to and was talking to, that's, I can't say why, but I will say that I certainly didn't know. And
0: it doesn't make
3: the
0: sense.
3: Text messages she's sending to friends who may have recognized it, that's, they didn't tell me that, so.
0: Yeah, I didn't know. So wait a minute, how could she know that you had a Nazi tattoo but you didn't know? Wait a minute, how could you say you had this tattoo for, what, 15, 18 years, but you didn't know what it meant? That's what he said earlier. I didn't know what it meant. That's a lie. That is a lie. And you've got people who are like, you know, some of the Democrats, a lot of the Democrats, they even did a man on the street interview with the people from Maine. And of course, they're not fully aware of all of the information, you know, about Planter because the media, they're not following it. And the media is not trying to saturate, you know, the people with this information. They want him in. Oh, wait a minute. A Nazi tattoo? Oh, well, you know, there's different views of different. Wait, you just said the Nazi tattoo, you know, if it was Republican, then it would be bad. But now that you find out that this guy.
1: Wait, I know what the Democrats' arguments are going to be here. Just like what Bernie Sanders and AOC embrace isn't socialism, it's democratic socialism. Graham Platner's tattoo isn't a Nazi tattoo. It's democratic Nazism.
0: Wait, wait. they're not quite there where they're embracing Democratic Nazism, but maybe they are.
1: Not yet,
0: maybe they're doing
1: they
0: it in
1: be.
0: Spirit. They're doing it in spirit. They haven't come up with the term yet. But that's exactly what's happening. And this has split the Democrat Party. I mean, we played for you earlier this week, the gals on The View. They're not having it. Two out of three, they're not having it. And you've got some of the pollsters are saying, you know, the thing is, I want to give them a pass on this, but there's supposed to be more to come. I mean, more to come? You mean the Nazi tattoo and the 16 women that are not his wife? That's not enough? There's more to come, and then you'll make your decision?
1: Oh, and the allegations of, you know, sexual abuse?
0: Yes. Oh, he had an explanation. And, you know, to Chris Hayes' credit, he went through the whole thing of what the woman accused him of, and Plattner said, no, that didn't happen. She lying.
1: Now, do you think he makes it through? I mean, they still have time to pull him out and put somebody. Do you think he makes it through?
0: The ruling class is not going to let it happen. They can't. If they're gonna pull Biden because they don't think he can pull it off against Trump, you know they're gonna pull somebody who can't pull it off against Collins.
1: I mean, look, I think the Democrat. You know how we've mentioned here in Arizona that Katie Hobbs is probably the easiest to beat governor.
0: I would think.
1: In the country.
0: I would think.
1: And we're like, Big Schweikert.
0: Hello.
1: Hello.
0: Hello.
1: I mean. To Woody's point from the talkback earlier in the show, Biggs and Schweikert both acting like the Golden Knights in the third period last night, and they just letting it happen.
0: Listen, the Golden Knights, they fought. The Golden Knights were up at one point, and that other team came back and tied them, but then they kind of tripped up, but they were fighting. I haven't seen anything.
1: So in Maine. Let's face it, Susan Collins is, if you're a Democrat, Susan Collins is beatable.
0: Easy pickings.
1: I mean, the conservatives aren't going to support Susan Collins at this point. I mean, particularly after yesterday's vote on the Save Act.
0: Let bygones, let the chips fall where they may. We're not going to fight this.
1: All they really have to do is find a candidate who's not a Nazi.
0: I agree.
1: Do you have any Democrat in Maine that's not a Nazi?
0: They do have somebody. I mean, that woman who dropped out of the race because she thought Plattner had it, I forgot her name. She is still on the ballot. And she's secretly saying, y'all, why don't you just go ahead and vote for me? They have options. I think they're going to exercise those options because for the Democrats to get that seat is... They got to have it to win.
1: I don't want that to happen. I don't want that to happen at all.
0: I don't know if I do or not.
1: I don't know if I do or not. You know, we don't want Susan Collins in there anymore. We don't want Democrats having control of the Senate.
0: We don't want Democrats having control. You're right about that.
1: A Nazi Democrat could be the win for the Democrats. That gives them control of the Senate.
0: It might, but it also will destroy them. It is a seat that would destroy them because of how they got it. Mm-hmm. Isn't that crazy? Coming up next, talk about crazy. It's the Conservative Circus Clown of the Week. 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
6: Crash activity in the North Valley on the 101 westbound 64th Street off-ramp is where you'll find them. Then Estrella Parkway at I-10 dealing with a collision there. Also dealing with a wreck on Fry at Price Road and Broadway at Mesa Drive. It looks like we've got an injury accident reported there. If you have a traffic tip, give us a call on the tip line, 602-374-6300.
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29: Sunny and breezy.
2: breezy over the weekend. Look for a high today of 108, then clear and dropping down to 79 tonight. 107 and sunny tomorrow, and on Sunday, a high of 105. I'm Wendy Swanson, 550 KFYI.
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0: Listening to the Conservative Circus, 550 KFYI, 790 KNST, the free iHeartRadio app. And it is time for the Conservative Circus Clown of the Week. And I'm hearing from folks on, was this the YouTube feedback, that I should be an honorary mention?
1: Why?
0: For mispronouncing Plantner.
1: Yeah, you keep saying...
0: calling him Plantner.
1: Yeah, Graham Plantner.
0: Plantner.
1: And I mean, you've been doing it for like 2 months. And we've talked about
0: it. How long you been about, like, for 3 weeks?
1: And the people keep pointing it out. I even said something to you about it earlier.
0: Well, that's why
1: week.
0: I purposefully wrote down Planter on the planner.
1: You wrote it wrong and then read it wrong, Ron Burgundy.
0: Whatever is on a monitor, that's what I say.
1: Sometimes.
0: We do have a stellar lineup for the Conservative Circus Clown of the Week. A little eclectic in one of our.
1: Yeah, I mean, look. Speaking of Graham, how do you say it, James?
0: Plantner.
1: Graham Plantner.
0: Plantner.
1: Our second runner-up for this week's Conservative Circus Clown of the Week was given multiple opportunities to denounce Plantner's Nazism, but just couldn't figure out a way to do it.
13: On Graham Plantner, are you satisfied with the explanations he's given for the controversies his campaign has faced right now? Are you concerned about what he heard?
14: I met with Graham Plantner today. We're going to beat Susan Collins and take back the Senate.
13: Are you?
16: So you're saying that Dan Mills, your preferred candidate, and then rattles that she should get back in. You're standing behind Graham Plantner and the clear hit?
14: We're going to beat Susan Collins and take back the Senate. Yes.
16: The Schumer does, Democrats take behind Graham Plantner. Does that hurt their credibility in attacking Ken Paxton?
14: We're going to beat Susan Collins and take back the Senate.
0: Any
14: other subject you got?
0: Nope, they don't have any other subject because you won't even answer the question. How dare you ask any other subject? Because I'm obviously not going to answer this one. We're going to beat Susan Collins and take back the Senate. Senator Chuck E. Cheese Schumer. We also learned this week that Representative Sarah Jacobs has a shoe fetish.
1: Yeah, it's a little weird when given the opportunity to speak to
0: little kinky
1: Secretary of
0: little kinky
1: of
0: kinky
1: state. And what do you choose to focus on? Mm-hmm. The shoes.
17: And just like you couldn't admit that the shoes the president bought you were too big, you clearly don't know what winning means. And not because the facts are unclear to you, it's because telling the truth would cost you your job. And the American people are entitled to a Secretary of State who tells them the truth even when the president doesn't want to hear it. And my constituents, our service members, deserve better. Mr. Chairman, I yield back.
28: I don't know what shoes she's talking about. What is she talking about?
29: Representative Burchett, you're recognized.
30: Thank you, Mr. Chairman. If you'd like to answer any of that.
28: Yeah, I don't know about the shoes. I mean, he gave me some Florsheim shoes. They're actually pretty good. They fit fine. I don't know what she's talking about. And maybe that's what she's referring to.
17: Your shoes look very nice today, Mr. Secretary.
28: Well, how can you see them? They're way down here.
0: Ooh.
28: We're talking about shoes. Are you guys kidding me? I mean, is this the Foreign Affairs Committee or is this like a circus? What is this?
0: Your shoes look very nice, by the way. I love that part where he's like, I don't know what she's talking about. I don't know either. Hear that dude whispering in the back? I don't know what she's talking about either.
1: I think we need to isolate that audio of Marco Rubio going, is this a circus?
0: Is this a circus?
1: Yeah, it's a
0: yes,
1: circus.
0: Yes, it is.
1: Yes,
0: it's
1: it
0: a
1: is
0: conservative
1: a
0: circus.
1: It's a conservative circus.
0: That's exactly what it is, Secretary Rubio.
1: Now, when we looked at the lineup of all the crazy things that happened this week, Now,
0: the audience knew.
1: The audience knows. We might be accused of being a little juvenile here and beating a dead horse when we play this audio, but I mean, when you have three women, two of whom are from right here in the state of Arizona, in Representatives Yasmin Ansari and Grijalva, Adelita Grijalva, and they join with Rashida Tlaib to form the new squad. It's no longer just the squad. It's the PMS squad. And they decide that we need a federal holiday for people that have periods. Well, you can be the conservative It's a triumvirate conservative circus clown of the week.
4: Today we are here to talk about women's pain and how long it's been overlooked. Every month I have days where it feels like barbed wire is tightening inside me. Often end up on the bathroom floor in the fetal position, crying, moaning, or vomiting. In fact, about 15% of women have period pain so debilitating that it disrupts work or school.
0: Wow.
4: That is no small number, and yet we are told to suck it up. It's why during Women's History Month, I've introduced legislation to give workers up to 12 days of paid leave a year for reproductive health.
5: I'm here to speak to the thousands of women in Southern Arizona who are tired of being ignored. It's time to acknowledge our country's history of systemic injustice in women's health care and needs to...
1: Systemic.
5: We're sick and tired of women having to be expected to say, suck it up, or still perform at the highest level. They are expected to show up to work despite incredibly painful periods.
0: Stay at home, girl.
1: It's systemic.
0: Systemic.
1: I mean, it's right up there with slavery and racism.
0: Institutional.
1: Right. Institutional period pain.
0: For just setting the whole women's rights movement back 1,000 years.
1: Now, normally.
0: For being a feminist just shill.
1: Normally, we give the Conservative Circus Clown of the Week a plaque or a certificate.
0: Oh.
1: But this week, we're giving them Midol, a bottle of rosé, and some chocolate.
0: Coming up next.
1: Would you grow up? Half the population goes through severe trauma and agony every 28 days.
0: I got in trouble for even suggesting it, that I understood what it was because I had those cramps that time, you know, after malaria. And got beat up by the audience. I'm not being juvenile. Coming up, we are going to talk about...
1: I bet Grijalva needs super flow.
0: Wow! We're going to talk about why Gavin Newsom has to cheat to win. That's going to be right after the news. 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
2: Flood preparation in Globe. From the 550 KFYI Newsroom, I'm Wendy Swanson. Work is being done to prepare the city of Globe for the possibility of heavy rains this summer. It comes following the flash flooding last year that left at least three people dead and caused widespread damage to Gila County communities. Globe Mayor Al Gameros tells Fox 10 the town is still recovering. He tells the outlet flood mitigation work will start next week.
18: Not only have to address our waterways that go through our city, but we also got to address the burn scar in the mountains of around our community that we need to work at to try and slow that water down when we get a large amount of rain.
2: City officials plan to stabilize its water banks and add structural concrete. A federal appeal is also underway following FEMA's denial of funds to help pay for damage. The race for Los Angeles mayor is now a race for second place.
19: With Mayor Karen Bass holding on to 35% of the vote, attention is now focused on who else will make the runoff. Spencer Pratt has 29%, and Nityaraman is closing in with 23%. Vote-by-mail ballots, provisional ballots, and other outstanding ballots still need to be tallied. That process could take several weeks. I'm Mark Mayfield.
2: Phoenix Sky Harbor is recovering after dealing with delays. Officials say there were hundreds of flight delays Wednesday and yesterday due to weather and other conditions. The average flight time was being pushed back by roughly an hour. A look at your money. The Dow is up 183 points. Let's take a look at the drive with 550 KFYF.
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2: From the Weather Center, here's Fox 10's Crystal Ortiz.
3: Today, our forecast, high temperature 107 degrees, running warmer than average again. Sunshine, dry conditions, and a bit breezy as well. Tonight, our forecast low drops down to 79 degrees.
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0: It looks like for Steve Hilton, the California primaries were too real to steal.
25: Ladies and gentlemen, children of all ages, welcome to the Conservative Circus with James T. Harris.
1: I like that. You're using my trademark phrase.
0: I am.
1: I'm like Pat Riley with the three-peat term, and I will expect royalty payments in the mail within
0: a
1: week.
0: You didn't get that all copyrighted set up before you blurted it out to the free world.
1: It's been an hour and a half.
0: Too real so to steal.
1: That'll be $28. Now that we're on YouTube at 550 KFY.
0: Monetize that.
1: I got a side hustle.
0: It looks like Steve Hilton had too much of a lead for them to make up with ballots. They're already saying that he's going to be one of the, it's going to be Hilton against who coming up with the general election. The real question is, will they be able to close the gap with the mayor of Los Angeles? Here's Hilton weighing in on how California is off track.
10: So I've been traveling this state for the last year. We started off a scrappy little startup, just a handful of rebels, believing that this state could be better than it is today. We're already the best place in the world, no question about that. There's nowhere better than California. But we all know that this state has gone off track and we need to get it back on track. And I've seen the struggle that Californians are facing today. That is the word, and it's a very sad thing to say about our beautiful state.
0: Mm-hmm.
10: And I've been on the road and doing hundreds of events and the town halls and all the people that come, and I see it in your eyes,
0: mm-hmm.
10: The struggle of running a small business, the struggle for working people in California, young people who don't see their future in California anymore, who think that they have to move to another state to have that dream of owning their own home that we used to offer better than anywhere else in the world. That's what we need to get back for California.
0: You know what? My son is one of those young people. He wants to make it in California. He and his lovely wife and my beautiful little grandchild.
1: The white one.
0: Yes. The whitest one.
1: The white, yeah. The ginger.
0: Right. No. The ginger's not the whitest one.
1: Oh, really?
0: Yeah.
1: Oh, yeah. You're right. Okay. Yeah.
0: Blonde hair, blue eyes. Anyway, he wants to have it happen in California. They love California. They texted us last night. They were out for dinner, the theater, or something like that with the baby. Love California.
1: Probably some froyo, considering the baby's white. That's what white people do. They stroll down and get some froyo with sprinkles on top.
0: What is froyo?
1: Frozen yogurt.
0: Oh, I just stopped my.
1: Right.
0: I guess it's because.
1: Right.
0: Froyo. Yeah, that's probably what they were doing. You know what? Probably. But how long can this last? You know what? Do you think Gavin Newsom cares about California? Do you think Gavin Newsom understands that California is off track and wants to do his best to get it back on track? No. I don't think that's what this is all about. The only thing that Gavin Newsom cares about is 2028, his run for the presidency. The problem is, if he loses California to a Republican governor, and he loses Los Angeles to a Republican mayor, what does that say? You got Democrats talking about that. Stephen A. Smith weighed in.
13: A message has been sent. And that message has been sent is very, very simple. If people in a blue state like California are entertaining seriously about putting Republicans in charge gubernatorially and mayorally, could you imagine what other states in this union are contemplating doing? Could you imagine what an indictment that is against Democrats everywhere?
0: Yes.
13: Let me tell you something right now.
0: Come on.
13: If Hilton wins the gubernatorial race,
0: if,
13: and Pratt wins the mayor's seat,
0: yeah,
13: in New York,
0: mm-hmm,
13: Gavin Newsom has no chance.
0: None.
13: At the presidency in 2028.
0: None.
13: Zero.
0: None. If that's what it comes down to. If they don't keep this going, if they can't continue to fool the good people of California, wait a minute. If they can't keep the fraud and the corruption going, he doesn't have a shot. And this is why this is important. This is why I'm not willing to just say, oh, you know what? Yeah, they're going to cheat. They're going to do it again. No, it has to stop right here. It has to stop. It has to. They have to be able to get Hilton across the finish line, even though you've got the Democrat machine ramping up against it, even though you have Newsom saying, you know what, there is a third option. They must make this election too real to steal. See, I did it again. What is that, three times?
14: Too bad producer Aaron is still stuck in the studio. I just ordered 100 shirts off of Amazon. Too real to steal. $19.95 if you guys want one.
1: If I had an attorney, you'd hear from them. But I think almost about attorneys like I do politicians.
0: So he, wait a minute. So he's selling them for $19.95. I already owe you, what's three times? How much did you say?
1: You just owe me $250. Give me $250.
0: Too real to steal.
1: Give me a Trump $50.
0: He's already got it up there. The shirt's already up there already. That's fantastic. You know what I'll do? I'll have a shirt made up, a too real to steal, and then, you know, extra white, and then we'll put it up there on my shop. 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Swag there. Too real to steal. I feel bad for you now. Coming up next, we have more on what's happening out in California. I should say the America when it comes to the vote. It seems like Harry Enten over at CNN is saying there's a mixed bag with the polls. That's at 8:19.
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2: Sunny and breezy over the weekend. Look for a high today of 108, then clear and dropping down to 79 tonight. 107 and sunny tomorrow, and on Sunday, a high of 105. I'm Wendy Swanson, 550 KFYI.
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0: 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We have the gas prices. They're trying to go down, trying to stabilize. We have illegals that are being rounded up, and we see the left's response to that, the reaction. But I got two telephone calls yesterday, two different people saying the same thing. Look, man, if President Trump doesn't get these gas prices under control, if we don't see the economy begin to, you know, pop like it did in the first 6 months of his administration, I think we're going to lose the midterms. I think the American people are just that angry, just that soured. You have Harry Enten, CNN, his latest polling. He's out there saying, you know, it is a mixed bag. I don't think that this is your typical midterm. I know a lot of people want to say that. Of course, when the midterm, usually the party that is in power in the executive branch, they'll see a flip in the House. But this time around, I don't know. I think it would have been a runaway. It would have been fantastic. But they got this darn war that started and everything reversed. Here is Harry Enten.
10: It's fueling Democrats on the most simple of questions. That is, you identify as a Democrat, Republican, Independent, etc. And when we allocate those independents, look at this, to the Democrats, Republicans. Democrats right now have a 13-point lead. A 13-point lead on Republicans on this most basic of measure. And when we look back at prior midterm cycles, at this point, this 13-point lead is bigger than any in at least 20 years. It even beats 2006, when Democrats easily took back the U.S. House of Representatives and gained 6 Senate seats, which if it happened this year, Democrats would be, yeah, that is perfect for us. We would take back the Senate as well.
0: That's okay. But here's the problem with that. And Harry Enten talks about it. The problem is the Democrats are not together.
10: Democratic base is very much divided. Take a chop right down the middle, and they are very dissatisfied with the direction the party is going. And you can see it right here, because this is, I mean, hello, Democrats who are satisfied with the Dem Party in 2026. It's only about 46%. 52% are dissatisfied. They're dissatisfied. This is Democrats. This is Democrats who are dissatisfied with their own party, the majority. Now, I want to put this into some context for you, which was Joe Biden back in 2024 put in arguably the worst presidential debate I have ever seen. And yet 53% of Democrats were actually satisfied with Biden as the nominee after that debate. The majority were satisfied. And yet today, a lower percentage, 46%, are actually satisfied with the party. So the Democratic Party, according to the Democratic voters, well, their pissed offness, if I could say that.
0: Is that a word?
10: Has never been higher.
0: Pissed offness. He is pissed off.

0: 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Tombstone Tactical, right off the I-17 in Metro Center between Dunlap and Peoria. You be sure to tell them James C. sent you.
1: Senate Republicans have passed a $70 billion bill to fund ICE through the rest of President Trump's term. The Senate voted through the night on multiple amendments. The new bill includes about $38 billion for ICE and about $22 billion for Border Patrol. Graham Plattner has pushed back against allegations from ex-girlfriends that he was physically abusive. The New York Times interviewed several women who recounted various episodes with the embattled Maine Democratic Senate hopeful. A Zips hiring manager is sentenced to 5 years in a federal prison. Monday's sentence comes following a guilty plea from Diego Gonzalez-Rosales, who was charged in a scheme to sidestep employment verification at multiple Zips. Federal agents raided 14 locations in January and took 39 people into custody. The Arizona Supreme Court is denying an appeal brought on by Attorney General Chris Mays on the state's case regarding the 2020 election results. The AG filed the appeal last November, stemming from a lower court's ruling which ordered the case to be sent back to a grand jury. In the suit, 18 people were accused of fraud and conspiracy in an alleged attempt to overturn the 2020 election results. And now here's a check of...
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11: On the night before Halloween in 1975, 15-year-old Martha Moxley was murdered in the Tony Bellhaven neighborhood of Greenwich, Connecticut. She was rich and beautiful and loved by all who knew her. For decades, despite intense media scrutiny, police failed to make an arrest. In 2000, 25 years after Martha's murder, her one-time neighbor, Michael Skakel, was arrested. He'd been 15, like her, at the time of the crime. He was also a cousin of the Kennedys.
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11: 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I read the articles. Of course Michael Skakel killed his next-door neighbor Martha Moxley. He beat her to death with a golf club. I knew it. And if you followed the case like I did, I bet you knew it too. My name is Andrew Goldman. I've been a journalist for 30 years. I got involved in this case in 2015. But here's the thing. Once this story got its hooks in me, it wouldn't let me go. From NBC News Studios, Dead Certain, The Martha Moxley Murder is a podcast series that I believe will finally provide a full, true, authoritative account of the Martha Moxley case.
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0: You're listening to the Conservative Circus 550 KFYI 790 KNST, the free iHeart radio app. Few elected officials in Arizona have built a higher profile over the last several years than Sheriff Mark Lamb. As sheriff of Pinal County, Lamb became one of the most outspoken critics of the Biden administration's border policies, arguing that Arizona communities were paying the price for illegal immigration, cartel activity, fentanyl trafficking, and human smuggling. His tough-on-crime approach made him a national figure among conservatives and a frequent voice in the debate over border security. Now, with Congressman Andy Biggs leaving his congressional seat to run for governor, Sheriff Lamb is asking voters to send him to Washington, D.C. But his campaign has recently been overshadowed by allegations involving sex text messages, photographs released by former associates and staff members. The controversy has generated significant discussion among voters and raised questions about both the accusations themselves and the motivations behind their release. Sheriff Mark Lamb joins us in the center ring. And Sheriff Lamb, I have to start with the elephant in the room. Former associates have released photographs and text messages that claim that they show conduct inconsistent with the image you have presented to voters. Are the photos and messages authentic?
34: No. Look, this is slander and lies that have been around for 8+ years these people have tried to attack me on. They have consistently tried to do it. They successfully got the Arizona Republic, which, by the way, is not known for truthful reporting. They are no longer the press that the founding fathers wanted. They have pushed slander and lies. They've become activists for the Democrat Party. And this is another attempt at trying to slander my name. You said it right at the beginning. I've managed to gain a notoriety across this country. And you saw what they did to President Trump, and now they're seeing his people that he supported, that he's endorsed winning across this country. Are we surprised that these are the attacks that they're going to launch against one of the most well-known candidates in this country? You know, we don't have time on the radio show to go down and dissect all these supposed people that all these, I could go through every one of them and give you their background about the hateful crazies that I've had to deal with as a sheriff. But you know what? We're not going to let this take away from what we have to do.
0: Just so we're clear here, you're telling us that you did not send or receive any of these texts or pictures that are now showing up.
34: These are the same lies that they have pushed against me for years, and it has not changed. It's nothing new. These are all the same slander and lies. And you know what's worse about this, James? That my family is being attacked. My wife is being attacked. You want to know why nobody runs for office in this country? This is why. Nobody good wants to run for office. This is what you get when you decide you want to run for office.
0: And that is a real issue here, not just in Arizona, but across the country. But the materials in question were released by former staff members and people who were once close to you.
34: Not by former staff members, by a guy who we had to fire, and his wife, who has been institutionalized. And all of these come from one person who is a meth addict, who had a serious criminal history record, pushed by other people. This is what I'm dealing with. But you know what? We push forward. Let me tell you something. This is why good people don't run, and this is why Republicans are struggling to win. Now, I expected this from the left. I expected this from the AZ Central. I expected these attacks to come. But who's pushing these attacks is my so-called Republican, who came out of nowhere. There's a lot of suspicion that he might be a Democrat as well. It came out of nowhere. Dark money is what's funding it. And he has gone out and pushed this on a national level to disparage me and my family. You know what? I've never spent a dime attacking another candidate, especially not another Republican candidate. And I'm not going to do it now. Look, I have been out in the public for the public to see me for the last 10 years. There's a scripture, James, that says, by their fruits ye shall know them. They have seen me throughout the years and who I am and what I bring to the table. It is shameful that my family and my reputation have been slandered. But, you know, the Founding Fathers, in the last line of the Declaration of Independence, James T., before they signed their names on that document, saying, knowing that it was a certain death warrant, if they failed, said, we mutually pledge, under the protection of divine providence, we mutually pledge to each other our lives, our fortune, and our sacred honor. And I have taken that same pledge on. And if my honor is going to be attacked, then so be it, because this country is worth fighting for. And if the people choose not to elect me, then it's okay. But I'm going to do what I can to save this country. And if I've got to go onto the altar of the public scrutiny and be attacked with lies, with slander, with people who have an agenda, with hateful people who would want a political position so much that they would try to tear somebody's family to pieces, if that's what they want, because if I'm in their way now, imagine what they'll do to you when you get in their way.
0: Let me ask you this, Sheriff Lamb. We have Sheriff Mark Lamb in the center ring. He's running for Congress for voters who are troubled by the allegations. What would you say directly to them this morning, right now? Why should they trust you to represent Arizona in Congress despite the controversy surrounding your campaign?
34: Well, the controversy surrounding my campaign is generated by the media and my people. When you go out in public, people are very, extremely, overwhelmingly supportive of the campaign, now more than ever. We're up by 60 points in the poll, and we're going to continue to be up by that amount in the polls. The people are disgusted by this politics. There's a poem by Rudyard Kipling, and I think he sums it up best. In that poem, he says, if you can be lied about, and the next line is really important. It says, don't deal in lies. You know, what people want to hear in politics is not slander, James. I've spent my whole time on this interview discussing the slander as opposed to actually talking about the issues that Arizonans want to hear. And the issues that we need to face are what we're trying to be distracted from. And the issues are, we have a border that needs to be secured long term. We have immigration issues. We have fraud going on in this country that needs to be dealt with. We have a budget that is we're $40 trillion in debt. We have we have water issues. We've got energy issues. We've got one issue after another. And we're sitting, we're going to spend our whole entire thing talking about a leftist article driven by candidates with agendas. This is why we're in trouble, James.
0: Well, Sheriff Lamb, I have to tell you, I appreciate you coming in. This was Meet the Candidate. My audience knows you. They trusted you're going to do the right thing if elected. They're trusting you're going to advance the Trump agenda. So this was an opportunity to clear the air about where they're really coming after you. And the articles that are being written by the papers and the people that are coming forward, that is what people are concerned with more than your proven track record when it comes to policy.
34: Well, that's sad. That's because that's what we should be focused on, the proven track record. That's not the lies that people push out, because that all of a sudden now, as Republicans, now we've taken AZ Central as being the truth speakers. That's not who they are. They are out there with an agenda. This is not the media we're used to. And this is the problem with the political. And look, here in the end, the people are going to make a decision in a few weeks if they want to vote for somebody who is proven, who is an authentic, unapologetic defender of God, family, freedom, or the Constitution, or if they're going to continue to vote people in that slander and lie and that will do anything they can to attain a position of power. And we have a media who will do anything it can to keep those people out. The fact that they're attacking me should tell the voters exactly who that they don't want in Washington, D.C. right now. And that's me, because they know that when I get there, I'm going to do what the American people expect their elected officials to do, which is to protect them, to fight for their constitutional rights, to fight for their freedom, to fight for the life, liberty, and the pursuit of happiness. And that's why I hope that people will support me on July 21st. And should they not, guess what? I have a great family. I'm blessed. I live in the best country in the world. And in the end, I will gracefully move on in life. But I hope to be able to serve my country a little bit longer and do what I can to fight for freedom in this country and for the state of Arizona.
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1: From the Bill's Pest and Termite Traffic Center.
2: Dealing with a crash downtown on I-10 eastbound. It's right near the mini-stack transition. They're going to be off right for you. Then the 101 westbound 64th Street exit ramp, still dealing with an earlier collision in that area. Vehicle fire, Priest near Alameda. And watch for a crash in the West Valley, Dysart at Western. If you have a traffic tip, call 602-374-6300.
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1: Maricopa County's top prosecutor says teen violence cases have been on the rise. Speaking to reporters yesterday, Rachel Mitchell says last year her office charged 150 juveniles as adults. She noted that most of those crimes involved guns. Work is being done to prepare the city of Globe for the possibility of heavy rains this summer. It comes following the flash flooding last year that left at least three people dead and caused widespread damage to Gila County communities. Globe Mayor Al Gameros tells Fox 10 flood mitigation work will start next week. Senate Republicans are approving a $70 billion bill to fund ICE through the rest of President Trump's term. The Senate voted through the night on multiple amendments to the bill in an 18-hour-long votorama. The new bill includes about $38 billion for ICE, about $22 billion for the Border Patrol, and $5 billion for the Department of Homeland Security. A new song from Taylor Swift is now streaming. I Knew It, I Knew You is from the upcoming film Toy Story 5. That movie will hit theaters nationwide on June 19th. And now here's a check.
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0: 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Writing to his young protege, Timothy, Paul warned, quote, "For there will come a period when they will not endure correct teaching, but wanting to have their ears tickled according to their own cravings, they will heap up for themselves teachers and indeed will turn the ear away from the truth and will stray after myths." Think about that, my friends. Paul wasn't describing pagan Rome. He wasn't talking about people who had never heard the truth. He was talking about people who had been exposed to sound teaching and decided they no longer wanted it. Why? Because truth can be uncomfortable. Truth can call us to repentance. Truth confronts our pride. Truth tells us that we are not God and that our desires are not the standard of righteousness. So instead of changing their behavior, people looked for teachers who will change the message. Today, during a month in which our culture celebrates pride, we are witnessing exactly what Paul described. Across society, and sadly, even in some churches, we see people searching for voices that will baptize their preferences, affirm their passions, and sanctify their rebellion. The message isn't come to God and be transformed. The message is stay exactly as you are, and God will transform his standards to accommodate you. That's called an ear-tickling religion. When pastors declare sexual immorality is holy, when biblical commands become optional suggestions, when culture becomes the authority rather than scripture, we are watching Paul's warnings unfold in real time. The world has always been driven by the same three temptations: sex, money, and power. The only thing that changes is the packaging, but God's standards do not change. Something is right because it reflects the character of God. Something is wrong because it contradicts the character of God. And the only reliable way to know the difference is through sound biblical teachings, not teaching driven by political agendas, personal desires, cultural trends, or financial incentives, but teaching rooted in the historical and grammatical meaning of Scripture. The Bible was not given to us so that we could remake God in our image. It was given to us so that we could remake us into His. The tragedy of our age is that many people no longer want correction. They want confirmation. They don't want conviction. They want comfort. They don't want truth. They want validation. But deaf ears don't need tickling. They need truth, my friends. Blind eyes don't need entertainment. They need evidence. Confused minds don't need compromise. They need correction. And dead hearts don't need another comforting lie. They need spiritual life. The life is found in one place and in one person. The Jewish carpenter from Nazareth. Jesus the Christ did not come merely to affirm us. He came to save us. He died for our sins. He rose from the grave and offers eternal life to all who place their faith in Him. Faith alone in Christ alone secures our eternal destiny. And faithfulness to Christ produces a life purpose, significance, and eternal reward. So, when the world offers myths, choose truth. When the culture demands compromise, choose conviction. When teachers tickle ears, seek those who teach the word. Faith alone in Christ alone for eternal life, my friends. Coming up next, our weekly prayer. 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
2: From the Whitfield Nurseries Weather Center.
4: Sunny and breezy over the weekend. Look for a high today of 108, then clear and dropping down to 79 tonight. 107 and sunny tomorrow, and on Sunday, a high of 105. I'm Wendy Swanson, 550 KFYI.
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0: 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We don't want our nation to fall in that way, so we will go to our Heavenly Father as we do every Friday with prayer. If you're riding down a highway, please keep both hands on the steering wheel. But you can pray with me. Dear Lord, precious Lord, as we come to an end of another week, we thank you for your goodness, your mercy, and your faithfulness. We thank you for being the God who never changes in a world that seems to change every day. We thank you for your truth, which stands firm even when culture shifts, opinions change, and people wander from your ways. Father, your word warns us that there would come a time when people would no longer endure sound teaching, but would seek out voices that tell them what they want to hear rather than what they need to hear. Father, help us never to be among those who chase after comfortable myths while turning away from eternal truth. Give us ears that are eager to hear your voice, hearts that are willing to receive your correction, and minds that are anchored in your word. Father, there is confusion. Where there is confusion, bring clarity. Where there is compromise, bring conviction. Where there is spiritual blindness, bring light. Help us to remember that truth is not determined by popularity, politics, or culture, but is determined by you. As always, we lift up the brave men and women serving in our nation's uniform. Should conflict be unavoidable, we ask for you, for your protection over them. We also pray for our law enforcement, first responders, and border agents that they may serve and safeguard our communities with integrity as you watch over and sustain their lives. We also lift up our local elected officials, asking that they honor the will of the people and remain faithful to the rule of law as laid out in the Constitution of our enduring republic. We pray for these things, Father, in Jesus' name. Amen.

0: Even in New York City, New York City through the end of May has the lowest recorded murder rate in the history of the city. I've got that data. I'm trying to have some positive stories. I don't want to blow a Friday. I want it to turn out really, really well. With all of this data, when you look at what's going on with what's going on with the stock market, murders collapsing, these are great numbers. Really way more jobs than people were anticipating. The unemployment rate is 4.2%. We have gotten millions of illegals out of this country. The border is completely secure. What I want to start to see happen, if you said, okay, Clay, what is an ideal thing? The overall rate of employment for young men and men 25 to 54, I think needs to go back up. Because I think a lot of men got frustrated. Candidly, I think a lot of people are sort of sucking off the government teat and taking advantage of all the free money that is out there. And so they're making the decision not to be in the larger marketplace. The most important, I think, number that we can start to see is the percentage of people that are employed, because some people just get frustrated and say, screw it, I'm not going to even try to keep finding a job. I think when you start to look at all these numbers, the data is really, really, really looking positive. And by the way, this day next week, we are going to have the largest IPO in the history of the world. SpaceX is going public. The thing is oversubscribed. They're letting average investors be able to get shares at the IPO price inside of all of your Schwab accounts and your Fidelity accounts and your Robinhood accounts. If you are a equities holder, if you buy stock, then there is a possibility that you're going to be able to get this. I am really, really optimistic about where we are sitting. Doesn't mean that I don't recognize there are other things that are not perfect, but I think the overall trend lines are really, really pretty fantastic. 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Now, a place where things are not necessarily going super smooth and where things continue to be a great tumult and challenge, people in the Middle East, in particular in Israel, where 9 million Jewish residents are under siege almost every single day. That's what the International Fellowship of Christians and Jews, the IFCJ, is all about. 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
2: Chris Mace's appeal is rejected. From the 550 KFYI Newsroom, I'm Wendy Swanson. The Arizona Supreme Court is denying an appeal brought on by Attorney General Chris Mace. It's on the state's case regarding the 2020 election results. 550 KFYI's Matt Mattinson has more.
3: The AG filed the appeal last November, stemming from a lower court's ruling which ordered the case to be sent back to a grand jury after defendants cited key information was left out. In the suit, 18 people were accused of fraud and conspiracy in an alleged attempt to overturn the 2020 election results. Mays's office says it will not present the case again in its entirety to a grand jury rather than drop it. It comes after similar cases were dismissed in Michigan and Georgia.
2: The response to an invasive flesh-eating insect is being called inadequate by Texas Governor Greg Abbott, who's meeting today with members of the state's billion-dollar agriculture industry.
4: This can spread like wildfire, and we all just need to comprehend the magnitude of the challenge.
2: He says the New World screwworm fly has been detected in an area where there is just as much wildlife as there are cows. That has him concerned about a rash of cases that could go undetected. The fly lays eggs in open wounds and left untreated in animals can cause death within days. President Trump says he's open to meeting the supreme leader of Iran if it was to make a deal. Trump made the comment yesterday.

0: while fielding questions from reporters in the Oval Office. Trump said, quote, if we make a deal, it's possible, despite the fact that the Ayatollah's father had been killed by a U.S.-Israeli airstrike. Now, a look at your money. The Dow is down 411 points. From the Weather Center, here's Fox 10's Crystal Ortiz.
1: Today, our forecast, high temperature 107 degrees, running warmer than average again. Sunshine, dry conditions, and a bit breezy as well. Tonight, our forecast low drops down to 79 degrees.
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14: A flesh-eating screwworm has been confirmed in the U.S. The parasite burrows into the flesh of living animals. It was eradicated in America about 60 years ago. But on Wednesday, the USDA said a screwworm had been detected in a three-week-old calf in South Texas. State and federal officials say they're working to contain and eradicate the infestation. A Massachusetts high school is under investigation after several teachers were diagnosed with breast cancer. The State Department of Public Health visited Uxbridge High School on Thursday to conduct an air quality test, several tests, in fact. Several female teachers have been diagnosed with breast cancer or precancerous breast conditions over the past few years. The school has 600 students. Health Update, I'm Sarah Lee Kessler.
15: Were you born from 1945 to 1965? 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So talk to your doctor about getting tested. 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A message from the CDC.
16: Welcome back in, Clay and Buck. Appreciate all of you hanging out with us as we are rolling through the Friday edition of the program. 2:30 scheduled right now. The accuser of Graham Plattner that was foremost in the New York Times article is going to be on with us to share her story and why she feels like the New York Times did not do a fair job of conveying her story. And so that will be at 2:30. Her name is Buck Lindsay. I want to make sure that I get her
3: Feifeld.
16: Name right. Feifeld. So she will be on with us at 2:30, about 2 hours from now. I know we had a bunch of positives. The overall stock market continues to set records, not necessarily today, but the numbers are spectacularly good when it comes to new jobs. And we played that audio for you. Let me also hit you with something that is not great, Buck. California vote counting. And I feel like there's just a calculated decision to pretend that this counting is not going on. I am increasingly troubled. It looks like Spencer Pratt, as these mail ballots have come in, and basically if you voted by mail, according to the numbers that are coming in right now, there is almost a 0% chance that you voted for Spencer Pratt or that you voted for Steve Hilton. And for a lot of you out there, I think that is hard to explain how that could be possible. Legitimately, nobody who is actually voting by mail is voting Republican at all, because you look at these numbers and as they come in, it's crazy. Tens of thousands of people are voting for Nitya Raman and almost no one is voting for Spencer Pratt. So Spencer Pratt's people all showed up in person and voted. And then all of the people that are Democrat voters are now showing up and voting for others. So Spencer Pratt is now a substantial underdog to advance to the runoff. Also, Steve Hilton. I can't even imagine how frustrating it is to be Steve Hilton right now. In fact, let's get him on if we can again, Allie, maybe Monday or Tuesday after another weekend, because it's not going to be much closer to being counted there either. Steve Hilton is comfortably, not even like, he was in the lead. When everybody voted in person, he has a huge lead. Now, as all of these ballots continue to tick in, the ballots can still arrive up to a week after Election Day. Let me repeat that. You can still be filling out your ballot today in California. They have 7 days after Election Day under which ballots can still be arriving. And they are still able to count them. It's one of the craziest things that I have seen, that California has gone back in time to an era where they're slower counting votes than they were in 1890. And I think everybody out there who is listening to us right now, you guys know that the reality is they're doing this for a reason. Why did they change the rules in California so that they could have counting go on for weeks? No one benefits on the Republican side. We know this. They have the ability to corral and get as many votes out there as they possibly can. And so my concern would be, if I'm Steve Hilton, the votes just keep coming in. We've seen this before. We saw it happen in 2020. The entire concept of mail ballots is it's a license to cheat. It just is. And the fact that we are allowing mail ballots like this, and by the way, I'm not talking about if you are overseas, if you're a tiny pinprick of the number of people, we get that, right? That serve overseas and you're not in the country. Millions and millions of people in California where they have ample early voting and they have ample opportunity to go vote in person are deciding to send out these ballots. They send a ballot to every registered voter. How many of those ballots do you think get harvested? This is crazy, the fact that this is being allowed to happen, Buck. So my concern is our friend Steve Hilton is just having to sit there for weeks, as many of these places don't even bother to count, and he's in a position where there is going to be more and more votes going against him, more uniform, Buck, we were just saying. I mean, Spencer Pratt. No one did a mail ballot for Spencer Pratt, basically, in all of LA County. That's what the numbers are now reflecting. Every Spencer Pratt voter actually showed up in person and went and voted. basically, none of them actually filled out a mail ballot. President Trump is 1,000,000,000% right about this. I hope the Supreme Court is going to try to clean some of this up, because with the election day, you know, they've got a case in front of them right now to try to figure out how long can you continue to count ballots and how much can you stretch election day. We have election month in California now, and Steve Hilton has a narrow lead still, but every day a dribble of these votes is continuing to come in, and they still have 40% of the vote outstanding, according to estimates that I've seen.
3: Look, there's also, and people get mad at me when I say this, but it's just the truth, Clay. I live most of my life, almost 40 years, in New York City. I think truly for people who live in very red, very common sense, commonplace common sense situations, like, you know, I don't know, Idaho, or pick a very red part of any state, there can be this, how can so many people be that crazy? They can't really be that crazy, right? I mean, some of them are, but the Democrats in these places, more of them must be capable of seeing reason. You know, there's a disbelief at how widespread the left-wing rot is in either New York or Los Angeles or these other places. It's there. This is what I'm trying to tell you guys. Unfortunately, you might be thinking, oh, they're just cheating in Los Angeles. And by the way, that may be true. I will see. I would not be surprised at all. And talking about ballot harvesting and all this other stuff. I would also, though, just want to remind you that if you've never spent a lot of time in New York, Chicago, L.A., Portland, Austin, Seattle, Boston, blah, blah, any of these places, if you haven't really spent a lot of time there, it is hard to wrap your mind around how self aggrandizing and self-defeating the left-wing mentality is there. They will convince them. They will step in human poop, walk past an encampment on the street, avoid a glass bottle being thrown at their head, get on a public transit system that smells like urine, have cops who won't do anything about some maniac running around shirtless with a hatchet, go to some downtown that is now like a ghost town because all the businesses are closing down because of all the... And Clay, they will still vote Democrat. This is the part of it that I know is so hard for... They vote Democrat because when they're at yoga class that weekend and they're seeing their friends, you know, drinking, locally made mead and comparing, the latest trends in pet therapy, they want to be able to say, I voted for Karen Bass because I'm one of the good people. So I just want to remind everyone, you know, if they're cheating... And do I think there's cheating going on? Yeah, of course, but I don't know yet, right? I have a gut feeling that they're cheating on behalf of the Democrats in these places, but I don't know. I don't have proof. So I think we should wait till we actually... Although, can I just point out, Clay and I talked about this before the show, there was apparently a ballot dump of 25,000 votes. All went for Bass. It was all Bass, right? Or was it just all Democrats?
16: It was just all... None of them went Spencer Pratt. Like the whole dump, which is how the numbers have started to flip, because he had a huge lead with all of the voting in person that had been released.
3: So statistically, to find 25,000 votes and not a single one of them went for Spencer Pratt, you would have a few that were just mistakes. The literacy rate of Los Angeles is not as high as a lot of people might think it is. You have a lot of people also who don't speak English very well. Do you see what I'm saying here, folks? The chance that not a single of 25,000 votes would go for Spencer Pratt, even if it was entirely accidental, is, I think, a statistical anomaly. Let's put it that way. I think it's an irregularity. Let's put it that way. And so these are things to keep in mind as this goes. Although it is disappointing to see how this is playing out. I cannot say it is shocking. We're expecting both shenanigans on the ballot harvesting, et cetera, which Clay was just talking about, but also... There are people who can look at all of the objective reality that they live through and understand that there are decisions being made by people in authority that lead to those situations, all those things, you know, the poop and the pee and the trains and the crazy people and the tent encampments and the dysfunction and the spending that's going through the roof. All of that, they look at all of that and they go, I want more of the same because good people support the people that are making these decisions and I want to be a good person. And that's as simple as it is for a lot of people in Los Angeles. For them to vote for a Republican is akin to voting for Trump, and voting for Trump is some form of cultural, social seppuku.
16: That's a word that hasn't made it onto the show before.
3: Yeah, you know what I mean? I'm spicing it up today.
16: Yes, I sign off on all of that, and we will continue. Here's what I would ask, and again, I don't know the answer to this. Will Trump not being in office change the degree to which so many people on the Democrat side have made their foundation of life anti-Trumpism, orange man bad, Trump derangement syndrome? Or are they just going to, this is a big question, I don't claim to know the answer, are they just going to pivot to Marco Rubio or J.D. Vance or whomever the newest boogeyman is in their world? Will they then take all of the psychological complete collapse that they have embraced surrounding Trump and just transfer it to a new Republican figure? I don't know the answer. But I always come back to, I love that scene in Sex and the City where, it's probably not the expected, the analogy here. But when Charlotte is standing there upset because she makes her own life choices and she just keeps saying, I chose my choice, I chose my choice, I chose my choice. How many women in major cities think that or say that when they become, unfortunately, a victim of violent crime or there's been some robbery? Do they have the cognition and the ability to recognize, I didn't have to live like this. I made this life choice. That, remember that woman, Buck, who didn't prosecute the guy who shoved her down the stairs because she was black and she didn't want to do it? And then that guy shoved a 76-year-old veteran down the stairs and the veteran died. This just happened in New York City.
3: Yeah.
16: In her mind, does she recognize that she made a poor choice, or does she still think, well, at least I was a good person? I was
3: a lot of particularly women who vote Democrat in these cities and around the country. If you ask them, what is worse, you being hospitalized by some maniac who hits you over the head with a hammer, who's been arrested 100 times, or your friends and neighbors thinking that you're a Trumper and maybe a little bit racist, they would choose door number one. There you go.
16: Yeah.
3: It's that is the truth. And this is what I mean, though, about don't underestimate how crazy these people are. And I mean, millions of them. I'm talking about the majority of voters in New York City are delusional.
16: And yes, to your point, Buck, actually, it's not a crazy delusion because their cultural circles and their social cachet, there's far more of a consequence for.
3: There's a calculation that they're making. Yeah, they're making a calculation. It's true.
16: If they're accused of being racist, they lose more than they do if they actually are a victim of violent crime. It's kind of crazy to think about. Saber's got a great new product. We're talking about violent crime. Saber Smart Pepper Spray. Not only a pepper spray to thwart off an attacker, also Bluetooth activated. What does that mean? When you use this Saber spray, you become immediately when it's used, up to 5 people are notified that you've used it. So if you're out there right now and you are listening to us and you got a young daughter, or young son, or you got somebody going off to college, graduating from high school, and their lives are changing, you want to make sure that they're safe, you give them this pepper spray. If they ever deploy it, you get a notification. 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

0: Welcome back in, Clay and Buck. We are rolling through the Friday edition of the program.
1: Can I ask you a question as I'm thinking about this? I'm just jumping in. I know you brought it. We have important things to discuss. This is not

0: popular in the moments after, after they have been at the apex, right? Like Don't Stop Believing, I think right now is more popular than it was even in the 1980s. Some people may disagree. But I feel like that song is everywhere now, and it's even more popular today than it was in like the 1990s.
1: I'm just still smarting from the flying elbow that producer Mike just threw at Hairbands. I thought he would definitely be. He likes the he's a classic rock guy. I get it. if you're a true classic rock guy, Hairbands are kind of like apostates or something. You know
0: how also how about how often does Mike get called up to the big leagues? It's like he got called on to come up with the bases loaded, and he's like, "That's not really my time of the game." I would have just come up with an answer, right? Like I would have just made something up. He's like, "That's not my thing." You know, it's not. Yeah, the bases are loaded. I could have the walk off home run. I could have the iconic moment. I let somebody else do it. That's not really my thing. I'm more of a sack fly guy. I can't swing for the fences. Speaking of the,
1: where were you going to go before I hijacked this to talk Hairband? Sorry. Where were you going to go?
0: No. I was just going to say, I do think, let's come back. Let's talk a little bit about this because I do think culturally this is going to be seen as very significant and social media is on fire about this. The Chicago Bears have officially announced that is the NFL franchise that has played in Soldier Field. I don't know, for 80 years, is my rough guess that they are leaving not only Soldier Field, not only Chicago, but the state of Illinois, and they are moving to Indiana. I think that's a wow moment for a lot of people associated with Chicago.
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3: A plea for information. From the 550 KFYI newsroom, I'm Wendy Swanson. Thursday marked 4 years since an East Valley woman was shot in her Gilbert apartment, and the crime has gone unsolved. Rachel Hansen called 911 on June 4th, 2022, and said someone had broken into her apartment near Santan Village Parkway and shot her. She was rushed to the hospital but died of her injuries. At a news conference yesterday, her father, Todd, made a tearful plea to the public.
4: Somewhere, someone knows something about my daughter's death. I love you, Rachel, with all my heart, and I miss you deeply.
3: The evidence trail has gone cold, and the family is calling on Gilbert police to release additional information that they believe could help solve the crime. A Valley dog is safe after being rescued from a hot car. Chandler police responded to calls of a dog panting in a car in the Fashion Square parking lot. It's believed she was in the car for about 30 minutes before officers were able to get her out safely. Video shows police using a thermometer to find the internal temperature of the car. It was over 130 degrees. The owner, who was shopping when the rescue occurred, was cited for animal cruelty. Valley gas prices are lower as the weekend gets started. Data from AAA shows the average price for a gallon of regular is $4.57. That's a 33-cent drop from a month ago. Now, a look at your money. The Dow is currently down 453 points. From the Weather Center, here's Fox 10's Crystal Ortiz.
5: Today, our forecast high temperature 107 degrees, running warmer than average again. Sunshine, dry conditions, and a bit breezy as well. Tonight, our forecast low drops down to 79 degrees.
3: It's 98 degrees right now in Phoenix. 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
15: Welcome back in, Clay and Buck. We are rolling through the Friday edition of the program. Going to be talking about the Graham Plattner situation when we come back at the bottom of the next hour. I'm sure we'll talk about it quite a lot, a decent amount. Buck, one thing I did want to mention, we may talk about this a little bit in the third hour too, and we'll get to your calls and your talkbacks as well in the third hour. I was surprised by this. Tonight, your beloved New York Knicks, who have not won a title since 1973, are playing game two in San Antonio against the Spurs. President Trump has now officially announced, and I don't know if we have the audio of that, guys, if we can grab that, of President Trump saying, hey, I'm going to game three, Madison Square Garden. Cut 18. Here that is. Let's listen.
16: Well, I've been a Knicks fan for a long time, and I'm also a Jim Dolan fan. He's a nice guy, okay? He's been a long time wanting to win, and he's a competitive guy, and he's got a team that's amazing. You know, I don't think they've lost a playoff game. Can you imagine that? And it was not looking good. I saw the beginning of the game, and it wasn't looking good. I missed the middle because I talked to generals all night long now. But I watched that end of the game, and they were dominant. Really amazing. And Wemby's a great player. He's going to be a great player, and he is already a great player. I say, how do you guard this guy? 7'5" and he's got a great shot, right? But they find a way to do it. They're really great. They're a great team. And I'm happy for Jim because Jim has really been fighting hard to, you know, produce such a team. So you never know. The answer is yes, he's invited me. I'm going.
15: So he's going to go to game three. Buck, I bet you're going to be jealous. I saw where tickets are potentially courtside selling for up to $500,000. Now, here is something that really stood out to me. NBA Commissioner Adam Silver, who has been, just trust me on this, among the wokest in all of the world of sports, he said he's thrilled that Trump is going to be attending game three. His fan base in the media certainly is not thrilled. Did that surprise you, Buck, just based on what you have seen for the decision being made? Hey, Adam Silver, credit to him saying, hey, I'm thrilled that Trump's going to be there.
3: I think he's smart enough to know that as a corporate, you know, CEO type of a very large multi-billion dollar operation, don't poke a sleeping giant on this one. Like, don't turn Trump against you in this moment. Would be very unwise. And I think also it's an opportunity for somebody here, pretty pain-free opportunity, to bring the league back to what it was in my youth, which was people can just love basketball. And it doesn't have to be like, you know, putting on hoodies and the thug culture, Trayvon, blah, blah, all that stuff, BLM. It doesn't have to be that. It can just be basketball, actually. That would be nice. Yeah.
15: And we know who brilliantly said this back in the day. I've been making this argument for a long time. Michael Jordan. You know what he said? Republicans buy sneakers, too. One of the all-time great quotes about trying to appeal to everybody across the spectrum. Final hour of the week. Next.
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3: All right,
0: highlighting teen violence. From the 550 KFYI Newsroom, I'm Matt Mattinson. Maricopa County's top prosecutor says teen violence cases have been on the rise. Speaking to reporters yesterday, Rachel Mitchell says last year her office charged 150 juveniles as adults. That includes 17 for first-degree murder, 39 for armed robbery, and 60 for aggravated assault, noting most of the crimes involved guns.
21: I refuse to accept that this is just the way things are these days. Young people deserve a brighter future than what a prison cell brings.
0: Mitchell also touched on Preston's Law, which was passed last September and makes it a Class 4 felony for three or more people to attack one victim. Since the law was enacted, 63 people have been charged. Half of those were juveniles. A couple in New River has been sentenced for defrauding Arizona's Medicaid agency of over $12 million. A Phoenix federal judge sentenced Thafon Curry and his wife Alexis Curry, both 34 years old, to more than 5 years in prison on Monday after they were convicted on multiple charges, including conspiracy to commit healthcare fraud. They'll also have to pay $12 million in restitution to Access. The Curry's outpatient behavioral health clinic in Mesa was found to practice fraudulent billing for services that were not provided. Prosecutors say they preyed on Native Americans who were seeking treatment and rehabilitation. The president wants to build a Trump promenade in Washington, D.C. Correspondent Garrett Hake reports he made the announcement yesterday.
22: A planned pedestrian bridge, he says, will stretch from the Lincoln Memorial to the Potomac River.
16: They want to call it the Trump Promenade, but I don't know if I want to do that. But it's going to be beautiful. It's a beautiful project.
22: The president also posting that renovations to the nearby reflecting pool are, quote, rounding the final turn.
0: Trump says the walkway project would restore part of the memorial's original design and would take visitors right down to the water. Russia's space agency is delaying attempts to repair new leaks found on the International Space Station. Rory O'Neill reports.
23: The repair efforts on the ISS are being paused by Russia while engineers gather more measurements and collect other data. A NASA spokeswoman says cracks and leaks have been a growing concern in a transfer tunnel on the Russian-made Zvezda service module that launched into space back in 2000. Other astronauts who had been using a return capsule as a potential safe haven during those repairs have been allowed to resume normal operations.
0: Now we'll look at your money. The Dow is currently down 568 points. 550 KFYI News Time is 12:02. Now let's check your traffic.
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0: Guns N' Roses brought us out of the hair band era with what they did. So I'm not sure where you guys grew up, but
1: so would Bon Jovi be a hair band?
0: Bon Jovi? Yeah, definitely. Yeah, yeah.
1: Even though now John Bon Jovi is super super cleaned up.
0: Yeah, he was definitely a hair band.
1: Yeah, back in the day. Okay.
2: Well, okay, this is interesting. AI overview. Thank you for calling in, Dennis. Thank you for... Oh, he's... By the way, Dennis, you say Motley Crue is the ultimate?
0: Absolutely.
2: No one remembers any Motley Crue songs. All they remember is Tommy Lee and other stuff. Thank you for calling in. Appreciate... He is... A Journey, I was just being nice to Clay. That was Clay's, you know... Clay's a little music challenged. So the Journey thing, that yeah, that's fair game, and I wasn't really thinking that one through. Guns N' Roses, though, I just figure Axl Rose, because he had that long hair. So does, of course, Slash, the guitarist, has that long hair. But they're technically considered a hard rock band, not a hair metal band, according to AI.
1: In my defense, I said that my answer was probably not going to be great here, because it's a little bit before my era, and I'm not an expert there. 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
4: Restaurant manager set to spend time behind bars. From the 550 KFYI Newsroom, I'm Matt Mattinson. A Zips hiring manager is sentenced to 5 months in federal prison. Monday's sentence comes following a guilty plea from 36-year-old Diego Gonzalez Rosales, who was charged in a scheme to sidestep employment verification at multiple Zips restaurants across the valley. He's also in the country illegally. Federal agents raided 14 locations in January and took 39 people into custody, all accused of being in the country illegally. Three other employees are also facing charges. Those cases are still pending. Work is being done to prepare the city of Globe for the possibility of heavy rains this summer. It comes following the flash flooding last year that left at least 3 people dead and caused widespread damage to Gila County communities. Globe Mayor Al Gameros tells Fox 10 the town is still recovering. He says flood mitigation work will start next week.
5: Not only have to address our waterways that go through our city, but we also got to address the burn scar in the mountains around our community. That we need to work at to try and slow that water down when we get a large amount of rain.
4: City officials will use 3D mapping to identify high-risk areas. The city also plans to add structural concrete and stabilize its water banks. A federal appeal is also underway following FEMA's denial of funds to help pay for damage. Governor Katie Hobbs declared a state of emergency for Gila County in late September. The May jobs report is out, and it's beating all expectations. The Bureau of Labor Statistics says new farm payrolls increased by 172,000 last month. Most analysts were anticipating only about 80,000 new jobs. Now we'll look at your money. The Dow is currently down 740 points. From the Weather Center, here's Fox 10's Crystal Ortiz.
6: Today, our forecast high temperature 107 degrees, running warmer than average again. Sunshine, dry conditions, and a bit breezy as well. Tonight, our forecast low drops down to 79 degrees.
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11: Welcome back into Clay and Buck. We're racked and stacked with some talkbacks. Let's do it before we send you off to have a fantastic weekend. E, podcast listener Chris from San Antone, where there's some exciting basketball going on. Play it.
12: I hope you mentioned on your show today that tomorrow is the 82nd anniversary of D-Day. All those brave American soldiers and our allies that served those beaches. Not too many of them left around, so if you know one, go ahead and please ensure to thank them. We all want.
11: By the way, there's a movie, a D-Day movie, Clay, that came out just recently, Pressure.
1: Did you watch it? That's about the forecast, right? Is that the one about the fight to figure out whether or not you can end up? I saw a write-up of it. I have not seen it.
11: Yes, I will agree. I believe the formidable Matt Walsh, well, I gave him a shout-out on the show for something else he said that was very smart. He says smart things. He pointed something out, Clay. I have to now. I understand D-Day's tomorrow, but in general, we have so many World War II movies, so many, and we don't have movies from other periods of American history that are anywhere near the with frequency, scope, investment. And I don't really understand why. It seems strange to me. A lot of World War II movies. We have I understand people are going to say, oh, well, Vietnam was a dark period of American history. Okay. We had some of those movies. Do we even have a Korean War movie that anyone can think of other than Manchurian Candidate kind of? I mean, do we have? You think about some of these periods. A really great Revolutionary War movie, The Patriot. What else? Revolutionary War movie, The Patriot, and what else?
1: Civil War. I mean, I get the Civil War. People get nervous because they're like, oh, the Confederate flag is going to show up. Remember during the George Floyd thing, they actually started saying we can't have the Confederate flag on like the covers of books and we can't have it on video games and things like that. So I think there's a lot of apprehension and nervousness. Gettysburg was fairly solid. It's just the Killer Angels version of Gettysburg, kind of, that was done, I would say, like 1993 or so. But yeah, I think it's because World War II is seen as the last good war, where we're the good guys and the Nazis are really bad guys, notwithstanding who Maine is putting forward as their Senate nominee. And so it's one of the last opportunities to just tell a America is the good guy story.
11: Well, I do agree with Matt Walsh. I think we've had enough World War II movies. I would love to see a Siege of Malta movie. I would love to see a Battle of Lepanto movie. I'd be excited to see a, you know, you go back like great. Apparently the Napoleon movie kind of sucked.
1: I went and saw it. Recent. Yeah.
11: And did you, I mean, you don't like Napoleon, it, it's terrible.
1: Yeah. It was okay, but it just kind of made Napoleon look like a wimp, which is, yeah, I would say, bizarre. You know, not ideal. Yeah. I think
11: they should make a second Punic War movie, by the way. That might be the very top of my list. It would probably have to be a miniseries and not a movie. But you can. Hannibal is arguably the greatest general of all time. All time.
1: Isn't Denzel Washington playing Hannibal, and aren't they making a movie about Hannibal right now?
11: Are they?
1: I think Denzel.
11: You always hear these rumors. Is that happening?
1: You're going to get me on my constant. Lewis and Clark. We got a lot of people in Hollywood.
11: That's good. There's no war. There's no fighting.
1: No,
11: it's a lot of people on the river.
1: It would be unbelievable.
11: It's a lot of people in a canoe. I'm sorry. I got to call you on this one. It's a lot of people. Are we going to run out of food? Oh, we're in the canoe.
1: No, are we
11: going to
1: get killed by the brand new Indian tribe? We legitimately have no idea what's on the horizon coming up. It would be the number. It is Game of Thrones. That is meets the American West.
11: I got one for you. Do a history of the American, or rather of the Texas Rangers. Do like a real early Texas Rangers.
1: Wait,
11: against
1: where
11: the
1: Indians
11: Apache
1: are really
11: and the
1: killing
11: Comanche.
1: People. Yeah.
11: You know what I'm saying? Like really get into that. That series would, I will write that series. I've read a whole bunch of books on it. That series would kick ass. There's so many amazing things, Clay. And it's always, and I'm sorry, D-Day is an incredible history and everything else. I'm just saying, another D-Day movie on the weather? We're doing a weather movie now?
1: I mean, my point, your point, I think, on the Revolutionary War is a great one. The fact that there hasn't really been a great revolution, the Patriot was 20-some-odd
11: years ago.
1: There hasn't
11: been a great Washington biopic. How is that possible?
1: It's crazy. I agree. It is bonkers that hasn't happened. Hey, everybody, have a fantastic weekend. Well, hopefully California will get some vote counting done. We'll be back. I'm not optimistic on that, by the way. We'll be back with you Monday. Thanks for hanging.
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20: Putting a spotlight on teen violence. From the 550 KFYI Newsroom, I'm Matt Mattinson. A top law official in Arizona is sounding the alarm on rising teen violence cases in the state. 550 KFYI's Wendy Swanson has more.
21: Speaking to reporters yesterday, Maricopa County Attorney Rachel Mitchell says that last year her office charged 150 juveniles as adults. Mitchell also touched on Preston's Law.
22: Since Preston's Law took effect last September, we have charged 63 people. More than half of those, 34, are juveniles.
21: The law makes it a felony for three or more people to attack one victim. It's named for Preston Lord, who back in 2023 was badly beaten outside of a party in Queen Creek and died days later. Wendy Swanson, 550 KFYI News.
20: 4 years after an East Valley woman was shot in her apartment, her family is pleading with the public to come forward if they have information about the case. It was June 4th, 2022, when Rachel Hansen called 911 to say someone had broken into her apartment near Santan Village Parkway and Coronado Road in Gilbert and shot her. She later died of her injuries. Her father, Todd, says they had plans to celebrate her 20th birthday at her favorite lake a week later.
23: Instead of a wonderful day celebrating her 20th birthday, we celebrated her life on earth and then laid her to rest. We laid a beautiful, beautiful young lady to rest.
20: The evidence trail has gone cold and the family is calling on Gilbert police to release additional information that they believe could help solve the crime. Senate Republicans have passed a $70 billion bill to fund ICE through the rest of President Trump's term. The Senate voted through the night on multiple amendments to the bill in an 18-hour long votorama. The package does not include security funding for the White House ballroom, nor does it restrict Trump's $1.8 billion anti-weaponization fund for his political allies. The United Auto Workers Union and American Axle are heading back to the bargaining table today amid a strike in Three Rivers, Michigan. UAW Local 2093 has been off the job since Monday, saying the company has not made good on its promises to restore the 50% pay cut employees agreed to in 2008 during the Great Recession. Now we'll look at your money before the closing bell. The Dow was down 663 points to 50,898. 550 KFYI News Time is 102. Now let's check your traffic.
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2: Then Leave the Gun, Take the Cannoli. 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
11: Imagine, if you can, the torment, the confusion. Her brilliant daughter vanished without warning, without a word.
12: I didn't know how to start looking for.
13: So what is that like?
12: It's hell. It's just frustration and just helplessness.
11: But the disappearance of Nancy Rennie's daughter, Carrie, was quite unlike any other. Because Carrie hadn't exactly vanished, but retreated beyond the shadows to release rage in torrents of text messages to wound her worried family. And terrorize that man.
14: I would get 50, 60 a day.
13: A day?
14: Yeah, all day long.
11: Was their brief fling so terrible? Why all that hate? Why deadly attacks on an imagined rival?
15: 911, you had a severe emergency.
16: All right, great news on the economy today that I doubt you're going to get from the legacy media mob. Steve Moore will join us, break it all down for you. Although I know gas prices are still up, but they're down significantly from where they were a month ago. And, you know, I think if the president could pull off a deal, great. If he takes him out, whatever he decides, I think this decision is coming sooner than later. That's all I can say. I'm not going to fault the president for trying for peace, especially since the top three tiers of leadership are dead. Maybe we need to take out the leaders of the IRGC now, and maybe the next generation will be the one that makes a deal. I don't know. Otherwise, the president will do militarily what he needs to do and finish it off, which, by the way, could include, in my mind, you know, just strike these facilities where we know the 60% enriched uranium is and entomb it and keep eyes on it. And if they ever go near it, we'll just bomb them again. Or if they start building out other weapon systems, we can get in there and bomb it again. And if they don't open the straits, they don't get a penny. Their economy is literally tanking before our eyes. All right, Steve Moore will analyze the good economic news today and much more. We'll get your calls in this Friday, 800-941-SHAWN.

Number of heat-related deaths reported. From the 550 KFYI Newsroom, I'm Matt Mattinson. The Maricopa County Health Department is reporting 4 heat-related deaths so far this year. The latest health report shows 3 heat-caused deaths and 1 that's listed as heat-contributed, while

0: 74 deaths are under investigation by the medical examiner. At this time last year, officials were investigating 55 deaths, but none have been confirmed. Phoenix endured a warm spring and has had a warmer start to the summer. Former Trump National Security Advisor John Bolton will plead guilty to mishandling classified documents, according to multiple sources familiar with the matter. Correspondent Alice Barr reports it's part of a plea deal that also includes a fine of more than $2 million.
1: The plea deal would be a reversal for Bolton, who initially vowed to fight the charges and a first legal victory in a series of attempted prosecutions against the president's political enemies.
0: An illegal retention of sensitive national security documents conviction carries a sentence between 0 and 60 months in prison. Bolton was indicted back in October. He became a strong critic of President Trump after he left the administration in 2019 and is now due to be rearraigned in federal court later this month. Valley gas prices are slightly lower as the weekend gets started. Data from AAA shows that the average price for a gallon of regular is $4.57, around 2 cents less than yesterday, and is a 14-cent drop compared to last week. It's also a 33-cent drop from a month ago. Meantime, the statewide average is $4.60, while the national figure is $4.22. The May jobs report is out, and it's beating all expectations. The Bureau of Labor Statistics says new non-farm payrolls increased by 172,000 last month. Most analysts were anticipating only about 80,000 new jobs. As expected, the unemployment rate was unchanged at 4.3%. Now we'll look at your money at the closing bell. The Dow lost 695 points to 50,866. This is News Talk 550 KFYI, guaranteed human. From the Weather Center, here's Fox 10's Crystal Ortiz.
2: Tonight, our forecast low falls to 79 degrees. The temperature will climb up to 106 by Saturday afternoon. A mostly sunny day, dry conditions, and a breezy afternoon ahead of us. In fact, those breezy conditions will pick up again on Sunday.
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12: All right, 25 till the top of the hour this Friday. 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It is the choice of NATO forces. Every branch, by the way, in our military. Summertime's here. But a lot of you are going to be outdoors. A lot of chances for an encounter with you're not expecting. You've got to be prepared. There are dark, evil people in this world. It's sad. And if that moment comes, somebody wants to kill you and your family, you've got to be prepared. Now, all Sig Sauer is proudly made in America. 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You know, whenever there's good economic news, like the stock market, you know, has been over 51,000 pretty much all week. 50,000. I mean, the president now has hit well over 100 when you include the Dow, the NASDAQ, S&P, 100 records. I know people have been worried about gas prices, but they have come down in the last month very significantly. And this conflict with Iran is going to come to an end one way or the other. I know some people say, yeah, you've been saying that, Hannity. And you're right. I have been. I'm not going to fault the president for trying to make peace. I don't know if you can make peace with these lunatics. But this just came out. For example, wages have surged. And what did I tell you would happen after the president secured anywhere from what, $12 to $18 trillion in manufacturing that he's bringing back to this country, automobile manufacturing, semiconductor chip manufacturing, pharmaceutical manufacturing, developing rare earths, all that he's doing. That's a ton of money. And I said, once these jobs come online, these are going to be high paying career jobs for Americans. You know, look at what Breitbart put out there today. Blue collar boom for our factory workers. The American factory worker is experiencing an economic renaissance amid President Trump's policies to revitalize manufacturing. Remember Obama famously, they're not coming back, those jobs, never coming back. Well, they're coming back. Average weekly paycheck for a non-supervisory durable goods factory worker up 7.4% from a year ago, according to new data released by the Department of Labor today. Hourly pay is up 5.3%, and the average work week has expanded, particularly due to rising overtime. People want overtime. They get paid time and a half. Pay growth continued in May. Hourly wages up, and weekly wages climbing. And also, remember, the one big beautiful bill, cut taxes, no tax tips, overtime, Social Security, you know, and people are getting the biggest refund checks they've had in forever. And they're also seeing less of their hard-earned money taken out of their weekly or biweekly paycheck. But, you know, all of this is happening because of the policies. You know, I know we call it supply-side economics, but this is supply-side plus. And the plus is the trillions in committed manufacturing monies. Now, let me just give you some numbers from today. Manufacturing activity has now hit a four-year high in May, according to Reuters. Mortgage interest rates and average rental prices have been falling for months. The stock market has been above 50,000 pretty much all week, even above 51,000, setting again another group of new records. Gas prices have now fallen by 36 cents per gallon from last month's average, according to Gas Buddy. And in many states, you can find regular gas for less than $4 a gallon. And to top it all off, today's job report was twice as good as economists, quote, were predicting. Oh, it outperformed expectations. They say this with every number that Trump gets. We added a whopping 172,000 jobs last month. That's amazing. Payroll gain easily topped all these so-called experts and their expectations of roughly 80,000 new jobs. And April hirings, you know, revised numbers went up a combined, 93,000 jobs. What does this all mean? Steve Moore is with us and good friend of the program. And Steve Moore, of course, wrote the book Trumponomics, Inside the American First Plan to Revive Our Economy. Well, this is what I thought would happen when he secured those trillions of dollars that would be committed to manufacturing and 100% depreciation if you build out a facility.
13: Well, great to be with you, Sean. And by the way, my latest book that I wrote with Art Laffer is called The Trump Economic Miracle. These numbers that you're reciting, which are all accurate, really, really, this is a miracle. In fact, I just wrote a piece for the New York Post making that point. You are right. Manufacturing is back. How about construction? The construction industry is having one of the biggest booms it's ever seen, and in building new homes and building roads and building data centers and all sorts of new projects. We also are seeing, as you said, really importantly, that wages continue to outpace inflation. Now, the media every day is talking about an affordability crisis. And look, I know people are angry about, you know, paying $4 a gallon gas. And I know people are, you know, if you bought a steak lately or ground beef, those are expensive. But it is an absolute truism that the people have more affordability now because their paychecks are rising faster than the rate of inflation. A blockbuster report today. When I heard the news, my jaw dropped. And it did not happen by accident. Sean, this is a result of three policies. One was the big, beautiful tax bill, by the way, which every single Democrat voted against. The second is the deregulation, which has saved American businesses $1 trillion. And the third is the drill, baby, drill energy policy that has made America the most dominant country in energy in the world.
12: I mean, that, too, is going to create a lot of high-paying career jobs. And that'll also go into this battle. I know that the Democrats are planning to spend tens, if not hundreds of millions of dollars to help out Mr. Six Gender, God is Non-Binary, Welcome Matt on the Border for Illegals, vegan campaign in Texas, absolute nut, refers to his neighbors, if they're women, as neighbors with uteruses. No problem with men playing women's sports and being in women's locker rooms. This guy's a nut. I don't think he's going to win in Texas. I don't know. It's just maybe a hunch I have.
13: Well, listen, I mean, there is a red state, blue state divide in America. And, when you look at where the jobs are being created, Sean, it's the red states that are dominating. We've now had, in just the last month, three major corporations that moved out of blue states, including Exxon, moving out of New Jersey. They'd been there for 140 years. When John D. Rockefeller created Standard Oil, it was in New Jersey, and they've moved out to Texas. You have Samsung that's moving out. You've got other.
12: By the way, I was just watching the John Rockefeller, and there's a History Channel series, The Men That Built America. And the first episode actually is about him. And what he did, and he recognized very early on the need for kerosene because they didn't have light at night and they needed a ton of kerosene, and he built out the refineries, then he built out the railroads. I mean, his level of innovation and success is unbelievable.
13: So this is such an important point. You know, there's been a mythology now for 100 years perpetuated by the left. One of the most insidious lies about American history that they're still teaching in the history books is that John D. Rockefeller and Alvin Edison and J.P. Morgan, the people, Henry Ford, the people who built this country, they are treated as robber barons rather than they were heroes. My goodness. Before Henry Ford, there weren't cars. Before John D. Rockefeller, we didn't have energy. You look at all of these people who were amazing superstars, and the history books treat them like villains. It's outrageous. You and I have to make a pact that we are going to resurrect. I mean, but like saying Bill Gates is a villain or Steve Jobs is a villain for creating the technology revolution.
12: Well, look at what AOC said. That if you're a billionaire, you didn't earn that. That's just like Obama. You didn't do that. I've had the pleasure in my life to meet very successful people and talk to them. Mm-hmm. And I want to learn from them. And, you know, the one common denominator is they're all risk takers. They're all innovative. They all work their ass off. Not one came, you know, with a silver spoon in their mouth. Most actually start with nothing when you talk to people, and their stories are so compelling. And, you know, then look at what Donnie does to Ken Griffin and doxing him in New York. And as a result, Ken Griffin says no to a meeting, and he takes $6 billion and that he was going to invest in New York, and he moves it to my free state of Florida.
13: Well, let me give you an example of what you're talking about. You know, I was so fortunate in my life to know Fred Smith. Of course, Fred Smith was the founder of FedEx, one of the greatest transportation companies ever. Everyone said it would never work. Did you know that? Everyone said, are you crazy? You can't.
12: Well, everyone was dumb that told him that.
13: Right. And then, and by the way, he just died. He was one of the great, great Americans of all time. He died about 6 months ago. I was talking to him on the phone 3 weeks before he died. He was still working.
12: Wow. Wow. Now, based on the fundamentals and our belief that the trillions in investment in manufacturing and bringing, well, it's good for national security, number one, but it's good for economic activity. Bringing back automobile manufacturing, high paying career jobs in the auto industry for Americans. And I know there'll be some innovation. I know there'll be AI incorporated, but there's still going to be the need for people to do a lot of the labor. Those are going to be high paying career jobs for people, but it's also the pharmaceutical company. It's also semiconductor chips. Those are not only beneficial to national security, but beneficial again, high paying career jobs for Americans. Then you add oil and fracking and coal mining, and you got more high paying career jobs for Americans. I want to see every American prosper.
13: Me too.
12: And you get these high paying jobs, all of a sudden it's going to be transformational in your life. Maybe you couldn't afford a house. Maybe you'll be able to afford a house. Maybe you have an old car. Maybe you want a new, you know, F-150 or Dodge Ram truck. Maybe you don't take a vacation because you can't afford it. Well, now you'll be able to afford it. Maybe now you can go out to dinner once a week. I mean, I'm not talking about, you know, insane luxuries here. I'm talking about, you know, a nice standard of living for working men and women.
13: Well, that's right. And you and I are involved with a company called Lightspeed, and we're going to be able to build houses with robots, and we're going to be able to build them at half the cost. And that means, you know, more and more Americans will be able to afford a nice home. And this kind of revolution is coming, and it has to be the most important issue for America economically going forward. Is we have to make sure that the United States leads this technology revolution, just like we led the internet revolution. But my God, you know, there's 10 now, the 10 largest technology companies in the world, 9 of them are in the United States. We've dominated.
12: Look at what's happening. You mentioned Texas, and you mentioned Exxon and two other companies now moving headquarters down there. Then they've been in New Jersey forever. And they're doing it and saying it because of regulations and taxes.
13: Yeah.
12: And Wall Street South, I always point out, is very real. Every investment firm, private equity firm, every big bank, every Wall Street firm, they're here. And they're here in bigger numbers, and they have a bigger footprint in South Florida than they do in New York on Wall Street. The same with Texas. What's going to happen in the end to all of these blue states that have chased these companies out of their state? You know, I mean, look at Mark Zuckerberg leaves California. They have a referendum, a wealth tax in California. They had a wealth tax in Seattle. The CEO, former CEO of Starbucks, left to Florida. Mark Zuckerberg now in Florida. Elon Musk now in Texas. The two of the co-founders of Google now in Florida. Larry Ellison now in Florida. They're all moving to Florida. They want to be my neighbor. I think they're coming because I came first.
13: Yeah. That, by the way, I don't know if you've heard the latest news talking about businesses moving from blue states to red states. I don't know if you've heard. It looks like this breaks my heart, by the way. As you know, Sean, I'm a Chicagoan by birth. I grew up in the Chicago area. It's going to the Bears are leaving Chicago and they're going to Indiana.
12: How crazy is that mayor and governor to allow that to happen? How stupid is that?
13: Stupid as that. You got an idiot mayor and you've got a governor of Illinois who Pritzker who wants to run for president. Is he going to run for president saying I'll do for the country what I did for Illinois? He's ruined that state.
12: They've ruined it. Never mind law and order, safety, security. I could probably make a prediction now and I don't want to because I wouldn't want to be right. But with a fair degree of accuracy, how many people in Chicago, if I report back Monday, were shot over the weekend? How many people were shot and killed? They don't have law and order. They don't have safety security. They have the worst infrastructure, and people are leaving. High taxes, bureaucratic nightmare. Look at California. Good luck getting a housing permit for the Pacific Palisades after the government failed you with no water and hydrants or reservoirs. And, of course, practicing the science of forestry in an area that has predictable Santa Ana winds and wildfires. They're pretty dumb.
13: Well, it's so sad what's happened to our great cities. And this is what happened when progressives take over. So you look at Minneapolis.
12: No, it's not sad to me.
13: What's that?
12: Not sad to me. I left.
13: Well, but look, I love America's great cities. I love Los Angeles. I love Chicago. I love New York.
12: You're not going to live there.
13: Seattle's a disaster. But when I was growing up, when we were growing up, those cities were great cities.
12: They were? You're 100% correct. All right, Steve Moore, appreciate you. Thank you. 800-941-SEAN if you want to be a part of the program. We have a lot to get to today. Man, we have such a busy day. When we come back, you know, Oz is saying $100 trillion waste, fraud, abuse. We're going to check in with our friend Luke Rosiak. He's doing an investigative report. Brandon Gill will weigh in. Listen, you hear and you see what's happening with Israel, the flare-up with Beirut and Lebanon, and what does Hamas do? What does Hezbollah do? What does Iran do? They fire into densely populated areas like cities like Tel Aviv, and the humanitarian crisis that has ensued is real. People lose their homes. They lose everything. 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They're on the ground every day helping these people in desperate need. 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
31: Hoping for a less stressful day at the airport. From the 550 KFYI Newsroom, I'm Brad Siegel. Operations seem to be back to normal at Sky Harbor Airport in Phoenix this afternoon. That was not the case yesterday when more than 200 flights were delayed because of weather issues in other parts of the country. The FAA also called a ground delay at Sky Harbor last night because of air traffic control staffing shortages. Delays were at least 60 minutes for many flights. At this hour, there are only about 70 delays and cancellations on the board. Maricopa County Attorney Rachel Mitchell is shining a light on rising cases of teen violence.
1: Last year, the Maricopa County Attorney's Office charged 150 juveniles as adults. Of those 150 cases, 17 were first-degree murders, 39 were armed robberies, and 60 were Class 3 felony aggravated assaults.
31: Most of those crimes, she says, involve guns. Mitchell says since Preston's law was passed last September, 63 people have been charged. Half of those were juveniles. The law makes it a Class 4 felony for three or more people to attack one victim. A couple in New River, north of the valley, has been sentenced for defrauding Arizona's Medicaid agency out of more than $12 million. 550 KFYI's Matt Mattinson has more.
0: A Phoenix federal judge sentenced Thafon Curry and his wife Alexis Curry, both 34 years old, to more than 5 years in prison on Monday after they were convicted on multiple charges, including conspiracy to commit health care fraud. They'll also have to pay $12 million in restitution to Access. The Curry's outpatient behavioral health clinic in Mesa was found to practice fraudulent billing for services that were not provided. Prosecutors say they preyed on Native Americans who were seeking treatment and rehabilitation. Matt Mattinson, 550 KFYI News.
31: Senate Republicans approving a $70 billion bill to fund ICE through the rest of President Trump's term. The Senate voted through the night on multiple amendments to the bill in an 18-hour-long vote-o-rama. The new bill includes about $38 billion for ICE, about $22 billion for the Border Patrol, and $5 billion for the Department of Homeland Security. Taking a look at your money at the closing bell this afternoon, the Dow falling 695 points, 550 KFYI News Time, 202, now 550 KFYI Traffic.
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0: All right, we continue now with Luke Rosiak, investigative reporter, Daily Wire, and Congressman Brandon Gill, looking into waste, fraud, abuse, corruption that is so widespread, and it could be up to $100 billion, maybe more, in institutionalized corruption.
1: Brandon Gill, so where are you with your fellow Republicans? I got to imagine that this is a broad consensus. You know, maybe Tom Massey will be against it. I have no idea, but I can't really see any Republican not wanting to help in this endeavor, these efforts to root out all this waste, fraud, abuse, and corruption. And then we'll have more money for the people that are, you know, law-abiding, tax-paying citizens.

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0: An effort to fund ICE is moving forward from the 550 KFYI newsroom. I'm Brad Siegel. Senate Republicans have passed a $70 billion bill to fund ICE through the rest of President Trump's term. Correspondent Garrett Hake has more.
1: All Democrats and one Republican voting against it. The debate has caused a partial shutdown for months in Washington. Democrats criticizing recent ICE controversies, including the deaths of two protesters, amid Trump's aggressive immigration crackdown.
0: The Senate voted through the night on multiple amendments to the bill in an 18-hour-long vote-o-rama. The new bill includes about $38 billion for ICE, about $22 billion for the Border Patrol, and $5 billion for the Department of Homeland Security. It now heads to the House. The Maricopa County Health Department is reporting four heat-related deaths so far this year. The latest heat report shows three heat-caused deaths and one listed as heat-contributed, while 74 are under investigation by the medical examiner. At this time last year, officials were investigating 55 deaths, but none had been confirmed. Phoenix endured a warm spring and has had a warmer start to the summer. A Zips hiring manager has been sentenced to 5 months in a federal prison. The sentence comes following a guilty plea from 36-year-old Diego Gonzalez Rosales, who was charged in a scheme to sidestep employment verification at multiple Zips restaurants across the valley. He's also in the country illegally. Federal agents raided 14 locations in January. They took 39 people into custody. They were all accused of being in the country illegally. Three other employees are also facing charges. Those cases are still pending. And the pushback against data centers continues. The New York legislature voting in favor of a one-year moratorium on data center permits. Taking a look at your money. At the closing bell this afternoon, the Dow giving back a lot of yesterday's gains, falling 695 points. This is News Talk 550, KFYI, guaranteed human.
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3: Tonight, our forecast low falls to 79 degrees. The temperature will climb up to 106 by Saturday afternoon. A mostly sunny day, dry conditions, and a breezy afternoon ahead of us. In fact, those breezy conditions will pick up again on Sunday.
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5: A warning about summer and teen violence from the 550 KFYI Newsroom. I'm Brad Siegel. Maricopa County Attorney Rachel Mitchell sounding the alarm on the rising cases of teen violence. Mitchell telling reporters that last year her office charged 150 juveniles as adults. That includes 17 for first-degree murder, 39 for armed robbery, and 60 for aggravated assault, noting that most of the crimes involved guns. Mitchell also touched on Preston's Law.
6: Since Preston's Law took effect last September, we have charged 63 people. More than half of those, 34, are juveniles.
5: The law makes it a Class 4 felony for three or more people to attack a single victim. Operations seem to be back to normal at Sky Harbor Airport in Phoenix this afternoon. That was not the case yesterday when more than 200 flights were delayed because of weather issues in other parts of the country. The FAA also called a ground delay at Sky Harbor last night because of air traffic control staffing shortages. Delays were at least 60 minutes for many flights. At this hour, there are only about 70 delays and cancellations on the board. Work is being done to prepare the city of Globe for the possibility of heavy rain this summer. It comes following the flash flooding last year that left at least three people dead and caused widespread damage to Gila County communities. Globe Mayor Al Gamiros tells Fox 10 the town is still recovering. He tells the outlet that flood mitigation work will start next week.
7: Not only have to address our waterways that go through our city, but we also got to address the burn scar in the mountains of around our community that we need to work at to try and slow that water down when we get a large amount of rain.
5: Gamero says city officials will use 3D mapping to identify high-risk areas. The city also plans to add structural concrete and stabilize its water banks. Valley gas prices are slightly lower as the weekend gets started. AAA data shows the average price for a gallon of regular is $4.57. That's around 2 cents less than yesterday, and make that a 14-cent drop compared to last week. It's also a 33-cent decrease from a month ago. Meanwhile, the statewide average here in Arizona is 460. Taking a look at your money at the closing bell, the Dow tumbled 695 points, 550. KFYI News Time, 302, now 550 KFYI Traffic.
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0: Troubling numbers on teen violence from the 550 KFYI Newsroom. I'm Brad Siegel. A top law enforcement official in Arizona is sounding the alarm on rising teen violence cases in the state. 550 KFYI's Wendy Swanson has more.
1: Speaking to reporters yesterday, Maricopa County Attorney Rachel Mitchell says that last year her office charged 150 juveniles as adults. Mitchell also touched on Preston's Law.
2: Since Preston's Law took effect last September, we have charged 63 people. More than half of those, 34, are juveniles.
1: The law makes it a felony for three or more people to attack one victim. It's named for Preston Lord, who back in 2023 was badly beaten outside of a party in Queen Creek and died days later. Wendy Swanson, 550 KFYI News.
0: A juvenile has been arrested in connection with a deadly shooting at Desert Sky Mall in Phoenix this week. Police say the 15-year-old pulled a gun during a verbal altercation with a group of people Tuesday night. Two victims were struck. 17-year-old Kevin Zamora was killed. A 16-year-old has non-life-threatening injuries. Detectives used surveillance footage to identify the suspect. Senate Republicans have passed a $70 billion bill to fund ICE through the rest of President Trump's term. The Senate voted through the night on multiple amendments to the bill in an 18-hour-long vote-a-rama. The package does not include security funding for the White House ballroom, nor does it restrict Trump's nearly $1.8 billion anti-weaponization fund for his political allies. Taking a look at your money at the closing bell, the Dow lost 695 points. This is News Talk 550 KFYI, guaranteed human.
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9: What's up, y'all? I'm Cheryl Swoopes, WNBA champ, three-time Olympian, and Basketball Hall of Famer.

0: And I am Tarika Foster Brasby, journalist, sports reporter, basketball analyst.
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2: 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The American Academy of Physician Associates and the PA Education Association's lawsuit allege the department's impending rule change on the borrowing cap for PA students is unlawful. Under the new rule, graduate and professional students can borrow up to $100,000 and $200,000 in loans, respectively. The groups are seeking a preliminary injunction blocking the rule before it goes into effect July 1st. A new law in Oregon that closes a loophole allowing some online lenders to charge extreme interest rates for consumer finance loans. Michael Kastner with more.
3: Consumer finance loans are unsecured with a term of 60 days or more. Oregon limits consumer finance loans to 36% interest, but a federal law allowed some online lenders to charge over 100% interest. The new law opts Oregon out of the federal law, which will eliminate the option for extreme interest rates.
2: And President Trump says he wants to bring down energy costs for everyone by investing $700 million in coal plants. Speaking from the Oval Office, he said the money will be used to preserve existing plants and build some new ones.
4: If you look at China, if you look at so many of the successful countries, they're using coal. If you look at some of the real great failures countries, they're using wind.
2: He said coal plants in several states will be saved.
4: These were incredible plants. So productive, really producing a lot of the electricity.
2: And the United Auto Workers Union and American Axle heading back to the bargaining table amid a strike in Three Rivers, Michigan. The union wants better retirement benefits and help with rising out-of-pocket health care costs. Apple is closing three stores this month, citing a decline in quality at the shopping malls that house them. Apple is closing locations in Connecticut, California, and Maryland later this month. Most of the employees will continue their roles at nearby Apple stores. I'm Monica Nelson with your consumer and business news.
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6: 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All right. I'm actually enjoying, I want to go back to what we hit kind of at the beginning of the show a little bit. The Democrats, they don't know how to deal with Graham Plattner, you know. One of the accusers of him on this, on how he treated women's sexual assault thing, is livid because apparently they gave the New York Times all this evidence, and the New York Times didn't want to print it, which makes it sound like they're, you know, running interference. Now, here's the very interesting part. Chuck Schumer supporting him. Kirsten Gillibrand is supporting him. Bernie Sanders, Pocahontas. I mean, there's a whole bunch of people that have now come out, and they're going to, at least for now, they're going to support this guy. The neo-Nazi tattoo wasn't enough. The comments about women that are victims of sexual assault, will stop, you know, getting so effed up and drinking so much and take responsibility. The comments about a hero soldier who did multiple tours of duty and saved many, many lives. You know, I wish he was dead, and all the other incendiary comments that he's made. And now these new allegations. Anyway, so they're all twisted up in pretzels. The same with Tallarico. How do you deal with a guy that believes in six genders, God non-binary, wants a welcome mat at the border? You know, how do you deal with a guy in Texas running for Senate that is running a vegan campaign against, you know, oil and energy prosperity, which is a big part of the economy in Texas? This guy's nuts. And they keep saying they're going to spend tens, if not hundreds of millions of dollars to help Tallarico. Good luck with that. I don't think they got a shot. Anyway, so Hakeem Jeffries, listen to him. Regarding Plattner, I will continue to defer to the leader, Chuck Schumer.
7: What would be your advice to House Democrats about whether or not they should support Grant Plattner?
8: Well, let me say more generally, violence against women in any way, shape, or form is completely and totally unacceptable. And that should be clear to everyone, and everyone needs to draw that bright line in the sand. In terms of the allegations that have been waged with respect to this particular candidate for the Senate, I haven't followed it closely. I will continue to defer to Leader Schumer and Senator Gillibrand in terms of the best path forward in Maine. I haven't had a conversation with Ro Khanna about this. Listen, John, we're focused on trying to take back control of the House of Representatives.
7: He denies the behavior. We played that sound. But you also just said that any violence of women is unacceptable. Does that mean if it is in any way proven to be true, it should be disqualifying?
8: Well, let's cross that bridge when we get to it.
6: Now, he doesn't want to take a stand. He didn't want to get involved in this Adam Schiff show. Here's one of the most interesting people, though, that wouldn't weigh in. AOC, squad leader. Frankly, I would argue the real minority leader for Democrats in the U.S. House. Anyway, she declines to weigh in on Plattner, says she needs more time to read up on him. If it was a Republican with a Nazi tattoo, I doubt she'd need that time. But here's what she said.
9: Behavior reported by Grant Plattner in this New York Times article, trapping a woman in a room, being physically...
10: Yeah, I mean, as you all know, this all kind of just came out. I've been doing legislative business on the floor, so I need to dig into everything further before commenting on it. Yeah, because I think this reporting just recently came out, so I just want to make sure that I am fully read up on it before I comment on it.
11: Generally about Plattner, are you concerned by what you've seen so far? Does he offer voters more of an does he need to offer voters more of an explanation?
10: I mean, I think I have to read up on this latest reporting. You know, I think everyone, when we run for office, our responsibilities to our constituents and to the people of, for me, New York 14, in this case, for the people of Maine. So I think a lot of it, again, I don't want to speak before I've dug into a lot of, you know, before I've dug into what's out there. So I just want to be respectful of that.
6: And then maybe the best answer was Schumer. You see, Schumer knows he is leader in name only, just like Hakeem Jeffries does. They know they have no real power. And so Schumer is asked a question at a mini presser, and five times, we're going to beat Susan Collins and take back the Senate, no matter what the question is. Listen.
12: On Grant Plattner, are you satisfied with the explanations he's given for the controversies his campaign has faced right now? Are you concerned about what he heard?
13: I met with Grant Plattner today. We're going to beat Susan Collins and take back the Senate.
12: Are you?
14: So you're saying that Dan Mills is your preferred candidate, and then rattling that she should get back in. You're standing behind Grant Plattner.
13: We're going to beat Susan Collins and take back the Senate.
14: Plattner,
13: yes.
14: Democrats taking time for Grant Plattner, does that hurt the credibility in attacking Ken Paxton?
13: We're going to take that. We're going to beat Susan Collins and take back the Senate. Any other subject you got? Any other subject? Yes. Yes. You're right there.
15: Do you believe that Janet
13: beat Susan Collins and take back the Senate. Last one.
14: You have not said if you're still endorsing Graham Plattner. Are you still supporting Graham Plattner?
13: As I said, I endorse Graham Plattner. We're going to take back, we're going to beat Susan Collins and take back the Senate.
6: Now, Schumer is in a different spot. AOC won't take a stand. Hakeem Jeffries isn't going to take a stand. And he has to. So he thinks he's clever. He thinks he's threading the needle. But let me warn all of you. There's going to be a two-week period after Plattner likely wins this primary next Tuesday, in which Plattner, of his own volition, he would have to bow out himself. And the pressure on him to do such will be enormous, I promise you. And if he does bow out, then there is another interim period, a couple of weeks, because of this obscure Maine law that would allow the leaders in the Democratic Party to do another switcheroo like Kamala in for Joe. And that's where they're really putting all their hope. All of this negative news on Graham Plattner not coming from the Republicans. It's not coming from Susan Collins, I promise you. It's all coming from Democrats because they're trying to take him out politically before this election because they want to replace him and they want to use that obscure law to do such. All right, let's get to our busy phones. Let us say hi to, who's next here? Paul in my free state of Florida. Paul, how are you? Glad you called, sir.
15: Yeah, hi, Sean. Thank you for taking my call. I really appreciate it. I've been listening to you for, oh my gosh, so many years.
6: Thank you.
15: This is a different type of call for us here. You know, our family needs your help. There's a whole group of people that need your help. My son, who is who's young, was diagnosed with ALS, Lou Gehrig's disease.
6: How old is your son?
15: He's 28.
6: Oh boy, that's not good.
15: Yeah, something that, you know, I should be getting, not him. And so he's 28. Now he's got diagnosed 2 years ago. He and his high school sweetheart were married in April of 2024, and he was diagnosed in August of 2024. Mm-hmm. And most positive people you can meet. They just had a child a month ago, a baby girl. And what I'm calling you about again is, we've gone to all the hospitals. We've gone, you know, for 80 years, Sean, you know this, Lou Gehrig, 80 years now and still no answer. And I believe the time is right, and not just for my son, for all the people in ALS, this whole community that's affected. It's so many people that people have just lost track of it. And I believe with the technology today with AI, coupled with President Trump, who doesn't like, I think you're 100% right, he doesn't like the wars, he doesn't like people dying. There's a whole group of people dying right under our noses with everything else that's going on. We have the ability together to get this thing solved, or at least to a point where they figure out something where they can maintain people with ALS, slow the progression tremendously. And I believe that our president can do this. He's just that kind of guy.
6: The president has made dramatic moves as it relates to pharmaceuticals, favored nation status. Oz is on the front lines of fighting waste, fraud, abuse, corruption, outright stealing. They are also allowing the process. You know, a pharmaceutical company, I know, gets, you know, demonized, but before they can get a new medication into the marketplace, it costs them a billion or billions of dollars to do so. And the odds of them being successful in the end are very difficult. They're trying to streamline that process. And then, of course, the president put in place Right to Try. I don't know of any clinical trials that now exist for ALS. I have known people that have had it. It's horrible to watch people. I mean, basically, they get worse and worse. You never get better. It's degenerative. And I'm sorry that your son at such a young age is going through this. And, you know, I will ask RFK Jr. next time I see him. I saw him last week or the week before. I'll ask Oz when I talk to him. I'll see what about these other diseases. I know that there's a lot of similar concern about specific cancers. Apparently, there's a lot of hope on pancreatic cancer that recently came out. My father died of pancreatic cancer. So it's hard for me to tell you to, you know, sit tight, but these guys got a full plate and they're up at 6 a.m. at work, at their desk, and they're not done until 9 o'clock at night. That's their schedule. So they've got a lot of issues that they have to deal with, but I'll be glad to mention it to them, see if I can find anything out.
15: Yeah, I've tried so many things to try to get in touch with President Trump through different channels, and all of a sudden it dawned on me because, you know, several years ago before COVID, Trace Atkins concert, my wife, you introduced my wife to actually Trace Atkins, because she was over by the trailer. You remember, she met you. She said, "Oh my gosh, what a nice guy." And then there was another event, and all of a sudden it dawned on us, how could I get, I mean, I've been writing letters to different people. I send emails. I'm old school. I don't know how else to get online and anything else, but I've been sending letters. I honestly believe that if this could be put in front of President Trump, he would be like, you know, because everybody talks about all the time, you know, if he solved cancer, he would still not get recognized, right? He solves this and he works on this. This, they couldn't turn their back. I mean, he would have to get the Nobel Prize. And
6: listen, it's not just ALS. It is MS. It is every cancer. It is heart, lung, respiratory. It's health, wellness, fitness, nutrition, longevity. It is also, on top of that, you got to put up $100+ billion in corruption that they've got to handle every day. It is a daunting task. However, I'm sure it is on the list because it's a fairly common disease, although it's not a high percentage of the population, but it is one of the most brutal things to watch as a family member. You know, you see people, you know, towards the end of this process, if it really takes hold, they have a hard time, you know, drinking or eating or talking, and it's rough. I've seen this up close and personal. It's not fun.
15: So my ask is, if you have the opportunity,
6: I will ask him.
15: Right?
6: The answer is yes.
15: You could ask, that is to be part of this, be part of the story, Sean, because I really believe
6: this. I don't do it to be a part of the story. I do it because
15: I know.
6: I will try to get a report. You know. Where is this particular issue? I ask guys all the time. We talk all the time.
15: Okay, thank you.
6: All right, God bless you and your son. I'm sorry you're going through that. I'm sorry he's going through that. He's too young. Too young. When I hear about young people, it always breaks my heart. Listen, we see what's happening in the Middle East. We see what Lebanon says. They don't want a peace deal. So what are they doing? They're firing their rockets into Israel as per usual. Not a shock there. And notice that Hezbollah, Hamas, and the Iranians, they always want to hit densely populated areas, and they've been successful. And there are many Israelis that have been displaced. Their homes have been ruined. Everything they have up in smoke, and they are in dire need of bare necessities, humanitarian assistance. That's where our friends at the International Fellowship of Christians and Jews comes in. They are providing all of that assistance. They're providing food and water and shelter and medications and housing. And I mean, they even have mobile medical clinics for the elderly that can't get out of their home but need medical assistance. Anyway, whatever you can do to help them in this mission, this humanitarian mission, is greatly appreciated. If you could just give a prayer, they set up a website. Please send your prayers to our friends that are suffering under fire, fighting for their existence. Go to prayifcj.org. That's prayifcj.org today.
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23: 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Next Thursday on Netflix, the fifth season start of Sweet Magnolias. Next Friday, the Netflix documentary Maternal Instinct, as well as the South African drama The Polygamist. 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Next Wednesday on Paramount Plus, the fifth season premiere of All the Queen's Men. Next Wednesday over on Amazon Prime Video, the start of the romance drama Every Year After. And next Friday on Hulu and Disney Plus, the sixth season summer debut of Celebrity Wheel of Fortune.
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6: All right, that's going to wrap things up for today. What a week this has been. Why am I getting this feeling that Iran and President Trump are coming to an end? It's going to be one way or the other. That's just a gut feeling. No sources, intelligence behind it. Just my gut. Let's see. We'll be watching that. Obviously, we will be watching the economy. Let's see if any mainstream media, legacy media lefties say a word about the good economic news today. Why would they ever report that? Or a week full of records on the NASDAQ, Dow, and S&P. I talk about that either. Anyway, news you'll never get from the legacy media mob. We'll have that Monday. 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
0: A Valley family looking for answers. From the 550 KFYI newsroom, I'm Brad Siegel. Thursday marked 4 years since an East Valley woman was shot in her Gilbert apartment, and the crime has gone unsolved. Rachel Hansen called 911 on June 4th, 2022, and said someone had broken into her apartment near Santan Village Parkway and Coronado Road and shot her. She was rushed to the hospital but later died. At a news conference Thursday, her father, Todd, made a tearful plea to the public and said the family will not stop fighting.
1: Somewhere, someone knows something about my daughter's death. I love you, Rachel, with all my heart, and I miss you deeply every single minute of every single day.
0: The family is calling on Gilbert police to release additional information they believe could help solve the crime. The man who admitted to killing a New River pastor last year is pleading guilty. Adam Sheaf's plea deal was accepted by a judge today. Under the deal, prosecutors will take the death penalty off the table. Sheaf admitted to law enforcement and to multiple media outlets to killing William Shaneman in April of last year. Russian President Vladimir Putin is shutting down a potential in-person meeting with Ukrainian President Volodymyr Zelensky. The BBC is reporting that Russia's leader reportedly said, "I don't see any point now in holding direct talks to end the ongoing conflict." A look at your money at the closing bell. The Dow down 695 points, now 550 KFYI traffic.
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0: Mostly clear and breezy tonight, low 79. Mostly sunny tomorrow. A fire weather watch will be in effect, high 107. Partly cloudy tomorrow night, low 79. I'm Brad Siegel, 550 KFYI. Yeah. That's baggy.

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1: President Trump is touting the American farmer. Speaking at a farming roundtable today in Wisconsin, Trump says he's been fighting hard to create an equal playing field when it comes to agricultural trade with other countries. Trump also touched on new tax policies. Texas's attorney general launching an investigation into a popular energy drink. Ken Paxton claims that Celsius is marketing its products to kids despite containing high levels of caffeine. Each can contains 200 milligrams, making it the same as three cups of coffee. A therapist is facing child abuse and assault charges after he allegedly kicked a five-year-old child with autism in the face at a treatment facility in the West Valley. Peoria police say they took Adolfo Salas into custody. Police say they have video of that assault on surveillance cameras. A Zips hiring manager sentenced to 5 months in a federal prison. The sentence comes following a guilty plea from 36-year-old Diego Gonzalez Rosales, who was charged in a scheme to sidestep employment verification at multiple Zips locations. 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
6: Caffeine can be really good for you and help a lot of things, and caffeine can be kind of bad for you.
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6: Naturally, it's in the coffee bean and in chocolate and tea, but it's also added artificially in things like soda. 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You're going to feel alert and awake. It's got that adrenaline going, and it's rewarding you with the dopamine. I mentioned the vicious cycle, the inevitable crash.
7: Right.
6: Like any stimulant drug, and you want more of it. 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All right, how about some health benefits?
7: Right.
6: They found everything from not develop Parkinson's disease to dropping your risk of various cancers.
7: Well, coffee actually is shown to reduce your risk of diabetes.
6: 4 cups a day, 50% less chance of mouth and throat cancer.
7: You should eat more grapefruit because grapefruit contains something called narigin, and it actually slows the removal of caffeine from your brain.
6: Okay.
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6: Nice.
7: Yeah.
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6: We're talking about peacocks.
7: A peacock is specifically the male. The peahen is the female. They are not native.

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1: If you're hearing this, you should be concerned about the Asian longhorn beetle, an invasive species that's destroying our trees. But you can help. 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
0: Look up, look down, look around, look up, look down, look around. In the trees and on the ground, 'cause the ALB must be found.
1: Some signs of the ALB are dime-sized holes on tree trunks, a sawdust-like material called frass, and the beetle itself, with a long black body and white spots.
0: Look up, look down, look around, look up, look down, look around. In the trees and on the ground, 'cause the ALB must be found.
1: Learn all the signs and how to report them at AsianLonghornedBeetle.com. That's AsianLonghornedBeetle.com.

0: 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So if you'd like to watch me and listen to me at the same time and not just listen to me, go for it. It's on the 550 KFYI YouTube channel where you can make all kinds of comments and you can say things. And by the way, right on cue, my mom texts me, I can't get you on YouTube. So I had to text her the link. So see how nice I am when it comes to stuff like that. See how nice I am. I'm the nicest.
1: Finally.
0: Well, sometimes. Sometimes.
1: Sometimes.
0: So there was this, there's this story, right, where, again, the lefties go nuts. The socialists, Adelaide DeGraw, they go crazy. This DACA, she's an illegal immigrant, this one. And she gets the made-up DACA crap that Obama made up. Her name is Carla Toledo. She's in Tucson. She's here illegally, but she came here when she was one. Well, her parents came here illegally. Listen, it's not my problem. And on top of that, by the way, what I've been told by sources is that, I mean, she is a rabble-rouser, man. She's doing all kinds of things for illegals, you name it. So apparently ICE agents went to her home to get her husband, who was here illegally. He is now here illegally because wherever he is from, the government stopped the temporary protected status. Like the Biden regime was given temporary protected status to everybody. That's why we're getting flooded from everywhere in the world. Her husband's here illegally. Like, go back and come here the right way. Doesn't matter. So apparently, according to at least her, she said, well, they came for my husband, and if I didn't help the ICE agents get my husband, I was going to be charged with assault. I don't know what the hell's going on. I really don't care. At the end of the day, she was arrested. She was she's here illegally. Again, DACA is not something that gives legal status. It doesn't grant it. It was made up by Obama. That's it. So then I was disappointed when I read the headline that the charges against her were dropped. She was released from the ICE holding facility. And I'm like, come on, like, don't wuss out. What's going on? There's got to be a lot. What is going on here? And remember, you know, Tom Homan is running things. This became a big story, not just in Tucson or Arizona, but across the country. And then you had lunatics like Adelita Grijalva crying about this, trying to make a big deal about it, all this other stuff. And I'm assuming this is a Tom Homan thing. They released her. There she is. That's exactly what Adelita said about it. So Tom Homan, who's a very smart guy, very strategic guy, doesn't get the credit that is deserved. Maybe he gave the order. All right, it's not worth the attention. Let her go. And he could say, whoa, what's going on with this? Then I see a story at KOLD News. Her attorney, her immigration attorney, Mo Goldman. What a name for an attorney, huh? Mo Goldman. He said, I'm happy. I'm cautiously optimistic with what we're seeing from the government these days because I can't 100% trust that this case is completed. Homeland Security filed a motion to dismiss her removal proceedings. He said the motion was filed without prejudice. Means the government could refile it later. And then this is where the key, and this is not being talked about enough because they don't want you to know it. KOLD reported what he said too, which is Carla Toledo, the illegal, her DACA status is set to expire in July. She submitted a new application to renew her DACA status, but it would need to be approved before her current application expires. So it would need to be approved by next month. What if it's just not approved? And I think that's what's happening more and more, by the way. Why create a whole big reason to be yelled at, protested, everything by saying DACA is done? You know what you do? You just stop approving DACA. You get an application to keep it going. Nope, not going to happen. Mo Goldman said DACA renewals have slowed under the Trump administration. He said, I'm not confident, number one, that it'll be renewed before the deadline in July. But I'm also not confident this administration is going to do the right thing and process applications like hers. Isn't that a smart move? All right, you know what? You have nutcases like Adelita Grijalva and crazy Yasemin Ansari and Gregson, all the Arizona Democrats. They are trying to stand up for this illegal. You know, it's not worth keeping her in the holding area. Let's send her home and let's go pick her up in a month when her DACA application is not renewed and she's here illegally and she's going to have to leave and try to come back the right way, the legal way. Brilliant move. That's what I believe is actually happening here. Why else would they just release her and be quiet about it? Her status is up next month. Get rid of the attention. Here you go. You got a month and then you're out. I think that's exactly what's happening. You could hit me up on the free iHeartRadio app about this if you'd like. This is a brilliant thing. And you know what? Don't make a big deal about it. I'm sure once the ICE agents go to her home to go arrest her and say, okay, we're deporting you and you will come back the right way. You got to fill the paperwork and wait. I'm sure there'll be some static caused by that. But other than that, hey, it is what it is. If your DACA application runs out and the renewal is not granted, and the government doesn't have to say, oh, yeah, we'll renew this. Now, again, I don't know if this is going to happen, but it appears to be that way to me. She has no status. She won't be able to work. It's not going to happen. More jobs for Americans. Wouldn't that be nice? I don't even know what the hell she does. Besides just being a rabble-rouser that translates for other illegals. Anyway, that's the latest with her. We'll see what happens. It's less than a month. Hit me up on the free iHeartRadio app if you'd like. I have more, too, by the way, especially when it comes to Democrats here. Ruben Gallego got racist. You might think it's not racist. I think it's racist. But notice the media is not continuing. They're not even making a big deal about what he said. I have that for you coming up. You have to hear it. You judge for yourself. I mean, is he just trying to be funny? Maybe. But I want you to hear it. It's coming up. Garrett Lewis with you. It is your afternoon addiction.
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3: In 2005, investigators in Palm Beach, Florida, began uncovering a dark secret.
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3: 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Epstein would become one of the world's most infamous predators, a man who could have faced decades in prison but served just 13 months in his own wing of a county jail.
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7: New York, Palm Beach, New Mexico, Paris, Virgin Islands, and each one of those residences is an alleged crime scene.
3: 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Truth and Lies, Jeffrey Epstein.
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0: Here's what you've made popular by getting your stream on. 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